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0: Every week, Cooper's Countdown is heard on great radio stations like this one. What do you got for us, Coop?
1: The date was August 17, 1977. The King, Elvis Presley, died at the age of 42. Bing Crosby held his final concert, and I was recording the Alice Cooper Show live at the Aladdin Hotel in Las Vegas. And the charts looked like this. Starting off at number 5, Heart, were following up their massive debut album with their new single, Love Alive. At number 4, Steve Miller was at the peak of his career with Jungle Love. Number 3 slot goes to Yes, who was recently reunited with Rick Wakeman for the song Wondrous Stories. At number 2, Graham Nash bet he could write a song in 15 minutes, and he came up with the CSN hit, Just a Song Before I Go. And the number 1 song on this day in 1977 was from a man who engineered the Beatles' Abbey Road and Pink Floyd's Dark Side of the Moon before going out on his own. It's Alan Parsons' project with I Wouldn't Want to Be Like You.

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1: Dear Alice, dear Vincent, we went to Albi in France to see you, and while we were there, we've been speculating about the possibility of stumbling upon you around town. Sadly, this didn't happen. Should we have had the chance to meet you and talk to you, what we would have asked you was, which random fact would you like as many people as possible to know about you? Thanks in advance. Yours sincerely, Ivana Brzovic. That Alice Cooper never has or never will have anything to do with satanic worship. Okay, I'm a Christian guy and always have been. Well, if you want to share some random facts about yourself, send them to alice@alicesattic.com. I'll be right back with a This Day in Rock you don't want to miss. So stay right there.
0: There's more Alice after this.
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2: On August 17, 1969, the Woodstock Music and Art Fair, which had been advertised as 3 days of peace and music, was finally wrapping up on its fourth day. They had sold 186,000 tickets, but around 400,000 people arrived. Ritchie Havens opened on August 15th and Jimi Hendrix closed it in the early hours of August 18th. People don't know this. Jimi Hendrix went on at 6 in the morning. The Who, Janis Joplin, Jefferson Airplane, Creedence Clearwater Revival, The Grateful Dead, Joe Cocker, In the Rain, and the afternoon of the 17th, Crosby, Stills, Nash & Young, in only their second public performance ever. Stephen Stills told the crowd, "This is the second time we've ever played in front of people, man. I always love it when people come to me and they go, 'I thought you were great at Woodstock.' And I go, 'No, we were just signing with Frank Zappa at that time. We didn't even have an album out yet. So, no, we were not at Woodstock.' 'Yeah, you were. I saw you. You killed the chicken.' 'No, I never killed the chicken.' 'Yeah, you were.' So, how about CSNNY with

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12: 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It's Alice's Attic with Alice Cooper.
1: Welcome back to Alice's Attic. Your friends are out there living full, productive social lives, and here you are. In the dark attic with Alice Cooper, I'm not judging. I'm actually deeply flattered and scared at the same time. So, lots coming up this hour. A Cooper's cover from Diamond Dave, a tale from the attic about my famous little drinking club, and finally, some rock trivia on the Eagles. But now, let's hear this.
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0: 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But now, it's more music.
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0: Imitation is the sincerest form of flattery. Either that, or they just ran out of song ideas. Whichever the case, here's a Cooper's cover now.
1: John D. Loudermilk wrote and recorded the song Tobacco Road in December 1959. It was a somber folk blues track about growing up in crushing rural poverty. The narrator is born in a shack on Tobacco Road. The place is falling apart. His parents are dead. And he can't leave because it's all he knows. He ends the song saying he's going to burn the place down and build it new. The song became one of the most covered blues songs in rock, the Nashville Teens. They had the big hit with it. Eric Burton and the Animals, the Jefferson Airplane, all had hits with their covers. And then in 1986, David Lee Roth decided to do a hard rock version for his solo album, Eat 'em and Smile. So here's Tobacco Road, as done by David Lee Roth. Steve Vai on guitar, by the way.

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2: Well, tonight we're going back to my days in L.A. in the early 70s. Yes, those were drinking days. At the time, I was hanging out a lot at the Rainbow Bar and Grill on the Sunset Strip. The building had previously been the Via Nova restaurant, where Marilyn Monroe met Joe DiMaggio on a blind date. So it was a place with history before the rock and roll even arrived. Manager of the Whiskey A Go-Go next door took it over and turned it into a haven for musicians. In the early to mid 70s, there was a loft above the restaurant, a private space, up a flight of stairs, separate from the main room. And every night, the same crowd ended up there. Myself, Mickey Dolenz from the Monkees, Bernie Taupe and Harry Nilsson, Keith Moon, John Lennon, and lots of guests. We had guest vampires. The funny thing about this place was, you had all these people in the music business, and some actors too. Jack Nicholson used to come up. Belushi was there a lot. Michael J. Pollard. There were a lot of actors that came up also who were vampires. And the odd thing was, we never, ever talked about music. That was the one thing we never talked about, because we were all immersed in music all the time. So the last thing we wanted to talk about was music. Anything but. And of course, Keith Moon every night would show up as a different character. One night he'd be a Viking, one night he'd be the Queen of England, but I'm not talking about kind of. I'm talking about he'd go to Western costume and do the whole thing. One night he showed up as Hitler, but a Groucho Marx version of Hitler. We'd stand there and just applaud. It was a very, really, really fun time. And I wish I could remember any of it. Well, if you were hanging out in the Rainbow back in the 70s, tell me your stories at alice@alicesattic.com. Nobody ever mentions our favorite person there, who was Shotzi, our waitress. Shotzi took care of the vampires. I mean, I'm talking about drinks. I'm not talking about anything sexually. Rock trivia is coming right up after this quick break, so stay right there.
0: Alice will be right back with more rock and roll that doesn't suck.
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1: Who helped Glenn Frey write the chorus for the Eagles song Heartache Tonight? It was Bob Seger. Glenn had the verse but couldn't find the chorus, so he called Bob and sang him what he had over the phone. Seger sang back the chorus right there, on the phone, in less than 5 minutes. When Glenn was 19 years old in Detroit, before he ever moved to L.A. to join the Eagles, Bob had taken him under his wing. Seger was already a regional star, so he helped Glenn get started. These were all Detroit guys, my guys. I'm a Detroiter, Iggy, MC5, so many bands, so many great bands coming out of there. So, let's hear it. Heartache Tonight.

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10: 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But he does think you're worthy of listening to his show. Crank up the most talented man whose eye makeup is better than yours. The king of your kind. It's Alice's Attic with Alice Cooper.
11: You're back inside Alice's Attic. 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Either way, I'll take it. So we've got a big hour ahead of us, Movie Music Madness with Fleetwood Mac, a nice dose of stupidity on Hey Stupid, and we'll finish off with rock trivia on some nice Irish lads. But now, time for the music.
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1: The 2019 movie The Kitchen starred Melissa McCarthy, Tiffany Haddish, and Elizabeth Moss as three women in Hell's Kitchen in 1978, who were wives of low-level Irish mob members arrested by the FBI and sent to prison for 3 years. Left without income and without protection, the three wives decided to take over their husbands' rackets themselves. They turn out to be better at it than their husbands were. And the music for the film had to be right. The Chain by Fleetwood Mac was used twice, one being a cover by The High Woman, Carry On Wayward Son by Kansas, What a Shame by Foghat, and Gold Dust Woman by Fleetwood Mac. I saw the movie and I thought it was great. I liked it. So let's hear Gold Dust Woman from The Kitchen.

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0: Now on Alice's Attic, a look at people that are strange and often dense, mindless, obtuse, vacuous. In other words, stupid.
1: Let's check in on the stupid. First up, a man in Florida, what a shock from Florida, tried to get out of a speeding ticket by telling the officer he was trying to break his own personal speed record of 134 miles per hour. It didn't help, and he ended up in jail. Yeah, he's going 80, and he says, yeah, but I was trying to go 135. That's not a really good defense. Next, Texas, where two neighbors ended up in a fistfight after arguing over wind chimes.

0: One neighbor claimed they were too loud, so the other neighbor threw a brick through her window, which was not loud at all. Weird. And finally, we head to China, because stupidity is international, where a pack of wild boars fell through the ceiling of a crowded shopping mall. No one was injured except the boars. Well, I've got more rock trivia coming up after this break, so don't move.
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1: What event shaped the vibe of the U2 album, The Joshua Tree? It was the death of Bono's personal assistant. Greg Carroll was a young Maori man from New Zealand who had originally been hired as a volunteer at a U2 concert and ended up becoming Bono's personal assistant and close friend. In 1986, he was killed in a motorcycle accident in Dublin. The band flew to New Zealand for his Maori funeral. And Bono said later that watching the traditional ceremonies around death, the Tangahanga, fundamentally changed how he understood loss and ritual. That was his motivation when writing the song, The Joshua Tree. So, let's hear something from that album. It's Bullet, the Blues.

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1: 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I don't bother with fact checkers and researchers. If I say Billy Squire once ate a live squirrel, you'll just have to believe me. Anyway, this hour we've got You Gotta Love the 80s, from the first ZZ Top album to You Synths. I know, it's weird, isn't it? One of those great guitar players. Then, some freaky facts to blow your mind, and rock trivia on the band Axe. But now, let's get on with the music.
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0: It's time to travel back to one very dynamic decade. You gotta love the 80s. In Alice's Attic. Here's Coop now.
2: 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Billy Gibbons has described El Loco as the place where ZZ Top began to hear what they were going to become. Gibbons was also watching the new wave and synth movement of the time. He saw Devo soundchecking at a country bar in Houston and heard a mini Moog riff that changed his thinking. The birth of ZZ Top's new sound is lurking in El Loco, mostly under the surface before it breaks through completely in Eliminator. Billy Gibbons being one of the best guitar players around. So here's Pearl Necklace from ZZ Top.

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0: You're just minutes away from Alice's fun and freaky facts. 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
1: 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She keeps

0: And now, Alice's Attic with Alice Cooper presents more fun and freaky facts. Take it away, Coop.
1: Well, tonight's freaky facts will make you cry. Here we go. At birth, a panda cub is smaller than a mouse and weighs only 4 ounces, but easy to eat. Horses and cows can sleep standing up, but they can only dream when lying down. There are more Lego minifigures in existence than actual people on Earth. That means there's 8 billion plus. The average person will spend 6 months of their life waiting at red lights. And finally tonight, in the 13th century, Pope Gregory IV declared war on cats because he believed they were instruments of Satan. Aren't they? Pretty sure they still are. Well, it's time for a break while you think about all of that. But I'll be right back with some more rock trivia after this.
0: Your teller of Detroit stories, Alice Cooper, will return after these messages.
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1: Why did the band Axe have to change their name in 1979? Because of the Ridley Scott movie Alien. The band had recently changed their name from Babyface to Alien. But Ridley Scott had just released his massive sci-fi movie with the same name. So the band had to look for yet another name. They changed it to Axe and released their debut album that same moment, as the movie was at the theaters. So let's hear Axe's big hit, Rock and Roll Party in the Streets.

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8: Welcome to the deepest confines of the mind of Alice Cooper. It's a bit dusty up here, and oh, is it cluttered. There's a memory of hanging out with John Lennon and Anne Murray at LA's The Troubadour in 73. And over here is Alice's Cortez High School locker combination. And why is there a random recollection of pre-concert pickled herring in Oslo in 2017? But amidst the mélange, there's a wealth of rock and roll tidbits and knowledge that never fails to entertain and engage. So without further ado, here's your fastidious host. It's Alice's Attic with Alice Cooper.
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1: In September 1970, the Allman Brothers Band released their second album, Idlewild South. It was produced by Tom Dowd, marking his first record with the band. Dowd had been one of the great producers in America since the 50s, working with Ray Charles, Aretha Franklin, producing Cream's Disraeli Gears. The first single, Revival, was released in November that year, which was Dickie Betts' first songwriting contribution to the Allman Brothers. Betts wrote it as an instrumental, but gradually he began singing along, so the lyrics arrived when he later described it as an afterthought. Good name for a band, The Afterthought. So let's hear it.

0: unlike Elvis, Alice Cooper has not left the building. 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
1: Alice, I dreamt last night that I met you after a concert and we talked about my wishes as if we were already friends forever. I touched your hair. It was soft. We embraced each other and you told me, just go my way and be self-confident in what I am and what I do. You gave me advice for my singing and promised me to be your background singer of the next concert in Munich. 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Rock greetings from Seven, my artist name. 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Well, if you're having strange dreams about me, don't tell Cheryl because she will absolutely take you apart. 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
1: In 1968, Ted Nugent was 19 years old. His band, the Amboy Dukes, had just released their debut album, which went nowhere. So while preparing for a follow-up, the Nuge wrote a fuzzed-out, acid-drenched guitar melody, which became Journey to the Center of the Mind. The lyrics are explicitly drug-oriented as lyrics could be, and the album cover featured an assortment of pipes and paraphernalia that every person alive in 1968 would have recognized immediately. But Ted, one of the most famously anti-drug musicians in the history of rock and roll, never took drugs. He has maintained to this day that he had absolutely no idea it was about drugs. So here's Journey to the Center of Your Mind. Mind, mind, mind, mind, mind.

0: Palace will be back tomorrow at his usual time. 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
1: See, I have a 10-year-old. That's my youngest right now. As we walk by this group of elderly folks, oh, look at this. It's Grandpa's Day with the grandkids.
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What we've got here is failure to communicate. Some men you just can't reach. 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

105.5, the big dog, is WVNA-FM, Muscle Shoals, Alabama. 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

0: Hey, this is Tom. Coming up Tuesday morning in the Bob and Tom Show, comedian Jeff Oskey.
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1: Oh. 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

0: Ladies and gentlemen, Bob and Tom.
1: No, he's so adorable. I mean, he really is. It's the best.
2: It'll be interesting to see over time what kind of accent he gets.
1: Yeah, no, that's why I got out of New York as quick as I could. I didn't want to walk in the living room and him be like, hey, we going to watch the Yanks or what? And I'm like, oh, God, what has happened in here? Like, no, what has happened in here? What's happened is there's no cold cuts. And I'm like, this is my son.
3: Yeah.
1: You're supposed to struggle with reading and know how to catfish.
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1: Hello, everyone. I'm Chick McGee, and this is my first song. It's a song about something I'm very familiar with. My life as a ladies' man. Oh, yeah. Yes, yes, yes. I know that. Tell me something I don't know. Of that. Nasty stuff. I'm a sex machine. Stanky. Nasty stuff. That's right. I am bad.
2: Oh yeah, you bad.
1: I am a bad ass. Thank you very much.
2: Testify.
1: I'd give that a right on, brother.
2: Word up.
1: I'm sorry. I don't know what you're saying. Oh my goodness. I'm feeling it. I dance as good as I walk. And frankly, I'm a little frightened. Lay it on.

0: can't get enough
1: of that nasty stuff.
2: Nasty stuff. Nasty stuff.
0: Oh, oh my goodness.
2: Nasty stuff.
0: This is never. This has never happened before. I apologize. Does anyone have a towel or a moist towelette? Well, thanks for the bump and grind. I've got to bust a move. Peace out.
2: Nasty stuff!
3: Hello.
4: That's
3: right. We're the O'Reilly.
4: How about that?
3: Auto Parts Studios. That's Blind Lemon Griswold over there. Hi!
4: It is what it is.
3: It's the Bob and Tom Show.
4: That's what it is.
3: I don't think anyone will get this, maybe Tom. Christie's dress or top looks like a James Thurber drawing.
5: Oh, yeah.
3: You know?
5: Nice simple line drawing. It's very nice.
3: Yeah.
5: It's okay, Christie. It's not a negative.
3: Well, okay. Hi, Christie.
6: Hi, Chick.
3: There's Pat Godwin.
7: Hello. My coffee stuck in my throat.
3: Well, that was mince-ish the way you were. Hi, Josh Arnold.
8: Hi.
3: There's Ace Cosby.
9: Hello.
3: I'm Chick. Hello, Tom.
8: Hello, Chick McGee.
3: Yes, sir.
8: That was a request.
3: Request.
8: The fabulous Chick McGee Nasty Stuff as performed live. That was a nice request from QT.
6: Oh.
8: Thank you, Q.
3: What?
6: Can't say his name?
3: It's
6: down on the QT.
8: It just says QT.
6: Okay.
3: And what does QT stand for?
8: Probably.
3: Do you know what the DL
8: probably,
3: is?
8: Probably Quentin, maybe?
3: No. Down the QT.
6: Down the QT,
3: keep it on the
6: man.
3: QT.
8: Oh, yeah, of course.
3: What does QT mean? What does it stand for?
7: Quiet time.
8: I don't know.
6: Quiet time?
3: Quiet time again.
6: I like that.
3: It's quiet time download. Again. You're going to leave me.
8: I don't know.
6: I'll look it up. Are you looking it up?
8: I've always heard that.
3: Are you familiar with the DL? Keep it on the DL?
8: Yeah, the down low.
3: The down low, right.
8: I'm hip to that.
3: By God, yes, you are.
8: I've been following this Tupac trial. Boy, timely.
7: Yeah.
8: 30 years down the road.
7: Big backlog.
6: It's been a long journey.
8: Swift justice.
3: Of all the things.
6: Yeah, I know.
3: Good morning.
8: That was once again a request for Nasty Stuff. This says, yeah, it must be Quentin. Actually, now that I look at the email address, well, thank you. Okay. Thank you, Mr. Q. You can reach us, of course, if you go to bobandtom.com. We got a little one click away from sending us your emails. We'd love to hear from you.
3: Wasn't there a
6: QT
3: villain?
6: QT is quiet. The abbreviation for quiet.
3: That can't be right. Wasn't there a Bond villain called Q? Or
8: no,
3: Q?
8: No.
9: No. Q was the...
8: He was the gadget guy.
3: Okay. I knew it was in there somewhere.
9: Yeah. You pay attention, 007.
3: Yeah.
8: Oh, those were the best scenes in those early movies.
3: The condescending, yeah. Yes. 007's just messing
9: try to
3: around.
9: Bring this one back in one piece.
3: Yeah, please.
8: And who can forget the fabulous ejection seat? That was my favorite scene,
3: you know,
8: as a kid.
3: Far be it for me to agree with Tom, but when I saw that car and all the stuff I did, I lost my mind.
8: Awesome.
3: I
6: still want an Aston Martin to this day. QT, an abbreviation for quiet, emerged in the early 1900s, particularly among jazz musicians and those involved in clandestine activities.
8: Probably smoking the jazz cigarettes.
3: Yeah. That's right. The jazz lettuce.
6: On the QT, baby.
8: Is it the jazz lettuce?
3: You came up with it.
8: Oh, sorry. I forget. I don't know.
9: It's jazz cigarettes and the devil's lettuce.
8: There we go.
3: Thank you,
8: Josh. It's so hard to keep up with.
3: Yes.
8: I got a letter here, Pat. This may involve your guitar.
3: He's got it right there.
8: Okay. Now, when I say that, might be a good time to, I don't know,
6: pick it up.
7: It's going to be about 20 minutes before you're done with the letter and all the setup, so I'm fine.
3: I have no comment.
8: Well, I could just skip the letter.
3: Let's hear the letter. I'd like to hear the letter.
8: This is the problem we have on the show. We have guests on the show, and I try to plug their gigs, and often they don't even let me do it. I don't know what they're... It reads as follows. This is from Christy in a place known as Jasper, Indiana.
3: Oh, yeah.
6: Oh.
8: Good morning to the crew who brightens my day.
3: Wow.
8: And Tom.
3: Oh, that's a shot.
8: So right there, I should have just trashed the letter.
3: Yep.
8: I purchased tickets for the Pat Godwin show coming to the Jasper, this town of Jasper, at the Astra Theater. We're so excited, we can't wait to see him and laugh. Pat, if you need any recommendations on where to dine in Jasper, Indiana, or where to stay, just let me know.
7: Okay.
8: I've called this place home all my life. Well, that's nice. This is Christy in Jasper, Indiana. A request. It was the birthday on the, let's see, what is it? A couple days ago was the birthday of the basketball great Sophie Cunningham.
3: Sophie Cunningham, yes. Mm-hmm.
8: Sophie's got the pointer thing going.
6: Yeah.
8: She's
3: 3 points.
8: Very fine player in the WNBA, of course.
3: Tom, she's not fine. She's fine.
8: Yeah, well, she's also very attractive, but she's also an excellent player. And Pat, I believe you have a tribute to Sophie Cunningham.
10: She's a tall girl, likes her men taller. I could get limb strengthening, extension surgery. I go to bed with her Sports Illustrated issue. I'm stuck on pages 92.

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1: 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Sophie, get back here.
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3: The Astro Theater purchased by the gentleman who used to draw the Jetsons.
4: Oh.
2: Except it's Astra.
3: Astra.
2: It's not the Astro Theater. Rutrow.
3: Remember Astro's actual name?
2: Oh, what is it?
3: He adopted, the Jetsons adopted him. Tralfaz.
2: Oh, that's right. Yeah. Very good.
3: Yeah. God. How about that for a trivia question?
2: That is some good trivia.
3: Yeah.
2: Got a story here for Christy. I just saw this, Christy, and I'm I didn't print it up for you.
3: I'm smart about nothing.
2: Christy is, of course, our car girl.
4: I like cars.
3: You ever try to work on a car? You get the creeper crawl up underneath there?
4: I have thought about it.
3: Yeah, you should.
4: Wow. I would like to restore one.
3: Yeah.
2: The first Ferrari.
4: Oh, I saw this story.
2: Sold, it's called the Loose. Is that how that? Sold for $40 million over the weekend.
4: At Monterey?
2: Well, that includes the undercoating, by the way, and the get ready.
4: $40 million.
3: Well, he's never done this before.
2: That's going to be, wow.
4: I bet, and they never drive those cars. That's what's sad. Where would you drive it?
2: Yeah, it is cool when you see
3: someone
2: with an older car, and they're driving it all the time.
4: I'd have to drive it.
2: I got a couple of buddies that do that. They get a vintage car, and you actually use it all the time.
4: Yeah.
3: What would your insurance premium be on a $40 million car?
2: That's going to be...
3: Criminy.
2: Yeah, you're probably not allowed to drive it. Yeah.
4: Maybe not.
2: Oh, yikes. Well,
4: that's sitting in the middle of your foyer as you walk in the house.
2: Yeah. Who was it that... There was somebody we were talking about that actually, you walk in their house, and there's a... Right there in the... Whatever you call it, vestibule, they've got a car sitting there.
4: I believe it.
2: That's a little much.
4: Yeah. You think?
2: Yeah, then you go to the next room and there's one of those T-Rexes they bought for $80 million. Just the bones.
3: That's a big home.
4: Yeah.
2: Coming up, we have your letters. We have sporting news. Anything breaking?
5: Whenever I go to a car dealership, I'm here for a test drive, and I always insist on test driving one of the cars that's already in the lobby.
3: Absolutely.
5: Like, I'll go somewhere else while they'll let me do it.
4: Yeah.
5: It's a hassle for them.
3: I don't think I've ever done that.
4: I don't think I've ever seen them take a car out of it.
5: I don't think I have either.
3: I should try that.
5: They'll do it. It's a whole thing. But I sit there and have a coffee, watch a team of men deal with it.
3: Do you think?
5: And then I go, you know what? I changed my mind.
3: Do you think they're very excited? Because anybody who would come in and request something that most certainly is going to buy.
4: Sure.
5: Right.
3: However, you throw them the screwball right at the end. Right. I like that.
2: I recommend none of these.
3: Sports. We got the AP preseason college football. Man, that's coming up, a couple of weeks? That's right around the corner. Lakers troubles with Jeannie Buss. Jeannie Buss and her sisters and brothers, they're all fighting again.
5: The buses.
3: Honk, honk. let's see.
2: I didn't know until yesterday that when those two guys bought the Lakers.
3: I don't want to.
2: They didn't get the whole thing.
3: Right.
2: They got what was
3: that? Can't be right because it 82%. Was $12 billion.
2: They got to buy the rest.
3: No, but they didn't.
4: Maybe they didn't want to give up the rest.
3: They didn't pay $12 billion for 17.8% minority ownership.
4: No.
2: They paid for the other half. Paid for the 82, whatever
3: 82? Well, that's not it.
2: Buss family.
3: Still,
2: owns.
3: That's not the whole team, and it's $12 billion.
2: Yeah, that's what I'm saying.
3: Well, that's like going in and buying a pair of pants. You only get one leg.
4: But they still get courtside seats, right?
3: No. They have to pay extra. Isn't that interesting?
2: Another billion if they want to meet Jack Nicholson.
3: We got NFL Fandom Index coming up. What do NFL fans, how do they spend their money? What do they do? Are they left-handed, right-handed?
2: It's an interesting survey.
5: Is it one index or many indices?
3: Indices.
4: Well, I like
3: thank
4: that
3: you.
4: Word.
3: Yes, the plural index.
2: Really?
3: And
2: I hear indices. I don't want to talk to that person.
3: That's interesting because I had you pegged as an indices guy.
2: Nope. Into land.
3: Guinness World Record with a guy.
2: That's a great world record.
3: Broke the record in Germany. We'll keep an eye on him.
2: We got nuns on the beach.
3: Nuns on the run.
2: In Italy.
4: They got sex in the sauna.
2: Yeah.
5: Different stories.
4: Yes, different stories.
3: Boy, that's another. Thank you. Sex Thank in you, the Josh. Sauna sounds like a good idea, but I bet it's not.
6: It's
4: oh,
6: not.
4: It can't be can't a good be. Idea.
3: Man.
5: Overexertion.
3: I sweat enough. I can't imagine.
2: And just for me and sweating? Pat, we have three Beatles stories today.
6: What do you think about that, Chick?
3: Now, wait a minute. Is it about the new Beatles movie they're shooting?
2: That's the first one.
3: Okay. Well, I will allow that.
2: But, I mean, it's...
3: But if it's Ringo went and got a cup of coffee and a pack of gum on this day...
5: Well, I'd like to know what pack of gum.
3: Somewhere in Chelsea, I'm leaving.
2: It's not Ringo. It's a couple of Abbey Road stories and a Circle Jerk story.
6: All together.
3: Beatles had a Circle Jerk?
4: Wow.
6: Yeah. Well,

0: And one other thing, I promised yesterday we never got to it. There is a critter out there that I thought didn't exist, and we have I found out that it does in kind of a sideways way. So,
1: didn't we have a survey one time that a really high number of people who cheat on their diets, their cheat meal is KFC chicken?
2: Is that true?
1: I think so.
0: Oh, wow.
1: They go
2: that's
1: right
2: an
1: for
2: interesting
1: it.
2: Question. What's your diet
1: what's your
2: breaker?
1: Cheat? Yeah.
0: Well, that's because it's delicious.
1: You know what my cheat is? I can't pass it up. That's sweet. Okay.
2: Oh, yeah. Not any calories
3: you
2: in that.
3: Eat, eating ain't cheating.
4: You get your fill, boy.
1: All right, get your fill.
0: That's okay.
2: Right. You know what's not going to cost you?
0: Little patooey salad.
2: You know what car's not going to cost you $40 million?
0: What's that, Christy Lee?
2: A Hyundai.
0: Oh, of course.
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0: Thank you very much, Christy. Also coming up, update on zombie fat filler. We learned about that yesterday. Mm-hmm. The dead bodies being harvested for fat filling, really kind of creepy. We got a little
1: fat
0: bit
1: filling.
0: Of an update.
1: That's fantastic.
0: A little bit of an update on that coming to you from the O'Reilly Auto Parts Studios. 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
2: Already had a song. 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
7: Hello, Chick McGee. 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
2: Dear Bob and Tom Show, I was listening yesterday, and you folks played Shankers Away. And that reminded me of the sea captain, Dick Itchy, Eric writes.
7: And we hadn't heard Shankers Away in, a decade. It was
2: quite a while. A
7: long, long time ago.
2: Well, apparently, Eric has, or he has come by, he has stumbled across this and sent us the artwork of the comic book for Sea Captain Dick Itchy. There he is, there. kind of like Captain Morgan with his foot up on a barrel and
7: got a peg leg.
2: Yeah. Got a patch and there. And Dick Itchy is spelled like it's the last name, I-C-H-I at the end there.
7: Yeah. D-I-C. Okay.
2: Dick Itchy. There he is.
7: Well, perhaps we can bring back Dick Itchy for another episode.
2: Possibly.
7: Coming up later today, certainly.
2: Mm-hmm.
7: Now, I've got a letter over here.
2: All right.
7: Dear Bob and Tom Show, I live in Prescott, Arizona.
2: Oh, it's hot there.
7: Listen to you guys on The Wolf on the app. Heard you talking about Doc Holliday and Wyatt Earp and his brother Virgil. They lived in Prescott. Wyatt was the sheriff. There's a saloon there called The Palace. They used to drink and hold court there. They have tables there to this day dedicated to them, along with Doc's girlfriend. Remember his girlfriend's name?
3: Big Nose Kate.
7: Big Nose Kate.
3: Mm-hmm.
2: I thought it was Flat Nose Kate.
3: No, she was Big Nose.
2: Kate. Okay.
3: Yeah.
7: A longtime listener, Jim, in Prescott, Arizona. Thank you, Jim. Thanks for
3: I recommend Tombstone.

0: Arizona, if you're ever down in that area to visit. It's pretty cool. It's kind of a cool place.
1: How do they get over...
0: Living memory of all that, that era.
1: How do they get over the name of the city? Well, it's beautiful here in Tombstone. You know?
2: Yeah.
1: This Cremation, New Mexico. Yeah. Welcome. Yeah.
0: Not a big place.
3: Oh, well, that's what they're known for.
1: Because you know there's a Tombstone Kroger's.
3: Is there a pizza place?
1: Tombstone Pizza. Well, yeah, there would have to be.
3: That does seem like an odd name for a pizza place, now that I think about it.
2: It is, yeah.
0: It's good pizza, too.
4: On the TV commercial, they said, what do you want on your tombstone?
0: What do you want on your tombstone?
3: Very good.
0: There you go, yeah.
1: That's right.
3: I just want my birth date, then a dash, and then nothing else, like I'm still alive. That'd be my preference.
1: I've never done that. Go to where you're going to be. You know what I mean?
0: What? Do you know where you're going to be?
1: There's the tombstone. No, I don't.
3: Oh,
1: I wouldn't want to see it if it existed. No.
3: Where they have the couple.
0: Husbands and wives, yeah.
3: You know, typically the husband's dead and then it's got the wife.
0: And she's just waiting for fill in her spot.
3: Yeah, that's a little rough.
0: Yeah,
1: it's gotta
0: my
1: be
0: mom
1: a bummer.
0: Was like that.
3: Yeah, then she gets remarried. It gets very awkward.
2: That happened.
3: What?
2: That happened to my mom, yeah. Her first husband passed away. She put her name on the tombstone and then she remarried.
1: And then what? So, she had to take her name off?
2: Well, she's not dead yet, so I don't know what's
3: going on. Is there a plan?
2: No, I've asked.
0: You better find out.
2: I don't know if there is a plan.
1: I think I'd like to, in my later years, when I slow down.
0: Yes.
1: I think I'd like to become a tombstone artisan.
4: Oh, wow. Yeah, that's an art. It is an art.
1: You know, with the chisel.
0: Oh,
1: and,
0: yeah.
1: Because, mostly, I'm curious about how do you correct mistakes with a tombstone.
4: Right.
1: Or as Pat described, how do you...
3: Bondo.
1: You know, change the whole last name, for Christ's sake. How do you do that?
0: You don't insert marble, do you?
1: No.
0: I mean, that'd be hard to do. Fill in.
3: Is that all done now with like lasers and stuff?
1: I'm sure
3: rather than
1: an
3: artist?
1: Probably.
3: Are they doing it the old-fashioned way?
1: There are some.
4: I know I am. In fact, I'll give you I'm the first order.
1: Thank you, Josh. Thank you very much.
4: Yes.
1: See, now I'll get his tombstone ready. I can go ahead and... Josh Arnold.
0: Well, you'd put a nice design on it.
1: And I can... Your birthday, which is 79, what is it?
4: 8, yeah.
1: 78, there you go. Let's see if I'd put 79.
4: It wouldn't creep me out. That doesn't...
1: No?
4: No.
1: What about laying in a coffin? Would you lay in a coffin?
4: Ah, boy. I don't. You know, that's something I might not do.
1: I don't think I would.
2: No.
0: You mean lay in a coffin while you're still alive?
1: Yes, right. I don't think you have any choice after you die. But yes,
0: some people don't want to be in a coffin
1: but
0: after
1: some
0: they
1: people,
0: die.
1: Even. Some people, it doesn't bother.
4: Would you let them close it?
0: No.
1: No, I wouldn't get in it.
0: No.
4: Yeah, I know. I'd have trouble just kind of lying in it. And then actually having them close it would be a weird thing.
0: Oh, no way.
3: It is kind of creepy, though, when you read about them and they talk about the softness of the pillow and...
4: Yeah, I mean, right.
3: The interior.
4: I don't need to know what that feels like.
1: No, but because when I sleep, I don't sleep on one side. I like to switch back and forth, and then I get comfortable.
3: Oh, so you're gonna need the rotisserie casket.
1: Yes, I'm gonna need like the Boston Market.
3: You set it so that it turns you.
1: It turns you over all
3: every 30 minutes,
1: right?
3: Until the battery runs out.
1: Yes.
3: Okay. Good. That's
1: absolutely.
3: A great topic. Let's move on.
0: Okay. I have a letter.
3: Go ahead, Christy Lee.
0: This is from Miller. That's from Wilmington, North Carolina. I was probably 8 or 9 years old. Went to a large car show with my dad in Boston. Good dad. They were so excited to see Bowser, who was there signing autographs.
4: Grace for peace.
3: From Sha-na-na.
0: Exactly. My dad and I were in line to see Bowser, but across from us was a huge line wrapping all the way around the corner with no end in sight.
1: Oh, gosh.
0: I asked my dad, who's that line for? He said, it's some young lady. It turns out it was the Playboy Pet of the Year next door. And apparently, my dad never let me forget that I responded with, that's so dumb. Don't they know Bowser is here?
3: Oh.
0: That's so cute.
3: I never went to one of those signing things for a Playboy Playmate, but do they sign like the nude picture?
1: Sure.
0: Yeah.
1: Sure.
2: I bet they do.
3: I mean, do you say...
0: The centerfold? Sure.
3: Hey, don't get your Sharpie too near the vaginal area. That's my favorite spot. I mean, it's just...
1: Don't cover up the vaginal area with your signature.
3: I mean, signing a naked... Have you ever been to one of those, Josh, where they have like a Playmate or some porno star signing stuff?
4: Yeah,
3: Do they sign? Are they nudie photographs that they sign?
4: No, they're not. They weren't. Yeah, most of them were not.
3: Because that would be awkward.
0: Could you bring your own magazine, though, and have them sign
4: probably.
0: You could? Oh, okay.
1: I get the feeling those special engagements at the old adult entertainment complexes, when they come, the porn stars or make a... They're well attended, right? I mean, people go crazy.
4: Yeah.
1: Yeah.
4: It was very, they were very well attended.
1: Yeah. Like Marilyn Chambers stops by. Well, that shows my age, but you know what I'm trying to say.
3: Are the OnlyFans stars doing that now?
4: I have no idea.
3: Are they going
4: I don't think they have to. I think, in fact, well, I won't. You know, I think the OnlyFans thing is, hey, this has supplemented what we used to do.
3: So they don't have to go on the live tour.
4: Right.
3: On a different topic, we were talking about great riffs in the world of rock and roll, primarily because there was a reunion of Deep Purple of sorts last week. Ritchie Blackmore got on stage for the first time in a few decades with Deep Purple and, of course, played a little bit of Smoke on the Water, which was just killer. And we talked about that being one of the greatest riffs in the history of rock and roll. I've got a letter here, and I completely concur. From Mason City, Iowa, Bob writes, you guys were talking about great guitar riffs. Nobody can tell me that this list is complete without the Rolling Stones' Can't You Hear Me Knockin'? And I absolutely agree. It's certainly one of the great riffs of all time. Let's get right to the beginning of this, baby. Ready? Here we go. Other than the bad stereo separation.
1: Yeah. Well, what do you want? Stereo was new.
0: Yeah.
1: I thought it was a good idea.
3: What a great, great song. Mick Taylor. All right.
1: That's a good movie. Blow with Johnny Depp. That's where that movie starts.
3: A great song in that. You got a letter over there, Chick McGee?
1: Dear Bob and Tom Show. This is Dylan from Urbana, Ohio, home of the Hill Climbers. They were in our football league when I was in high school.
0: Is there a big hill there?
1: I'm going to say yes. You had a brief discussion on foot fetishes earlier in the week. One thing I've always wondered, says Dylan, how many people who work at shoe stores or maybe even a podiatrist have a foot fetish?
0: Probably a lot.
1: And do they keep it to themselves?
4: Right.
0: Yeah.
1: Because you might want it to... It might make you more dedicated to your job if you liked feet, but then it might creep some people out.
4: Sure.
3: Yeah. This is a size 8. Just slip it in there.
1: P.S. This is just for Tom.
4: That's your mouth.
3: Deeper.
1: Get it out of your mouth. P.S. This is just for Tom. I hate to even bring this up, but Tom is right so many times about the song Mrs. Jones. There is clearly a lisp.
4: That letter should have just been thrown away.
0: Did you mention that?
1: Mrs. Jones.
3: Me and Mrs. Jones. Great song. No.
1: Well, that's true, but there's no lisp.
3: We got one more letter here. This reference is something that Josh has made famous for me on this show. It comes to us from Steve. He is from central Pennsylvania. He recently went to the Babe Ruth World Series in Branson, Missouri. The team he was rooting for finished third. He goes, Josh, we ate at Lambert's.
4: Oh, cool.
3: I got a chef salad. Biggest salad I've ever seen. I couldn't finish it. Lambert's is famous for what, Josh?
4: The home of the throat rolls.
3: I love this. We've got to check this out. Apparently, Josh has lost his enthusiasm for the throat rolls. I have yet to. They wing them at you, and you catch them.
4: It is fun.
3: It sounds like a good idea.
1: It makes me curious about eating there, I'll tell you that. This is also for Josh. Dear Bob and Tom Show, hello, Josh. I just wanted to say thank you, Josh. I took to heart what you said about shooting your shot by asking out a woman.
4: Yeah.
1: I didn't think I'd have a 1 in a million chance with. Turns out the odds were better than I imagined. We've now been dating for quite a bit, enjoying life.
4: That's great. Nice.
1: Thank you, Josh. Thank you very much. P.S. She has a great set of boobs.
4: Okay. Well, I'm proud of you, and you should be proud of yourself, sir.
1: Thank you, Zane. There you go.
4: Well done.
3: What was the exact nature of your suggestion? Just be bold?
4: Yeah. Just ask if you like somebody, ask them out.
1: Right.
3: Was that in the context of
2: Charlize Theron?
0: Yeah. Saying she can't find a date.
1: She was complaining that no one, she doesn't understand why no one asks her out.
0: Yeah. Because you're Charlize Theron.
1: I think it's got something to do with she's a movie star, but.

0: and beautiful.
1: What is that, Atomic Blonde? Or
2: you and I went and saw it.
1: Yeah, that was amazing. It was everything we could do to keep our hands off each other.
2: The credits ended, we just sat there, and the usher had to ask us to leave.
1: There was a scene in Atomic Blonde, honest to gosh, this said, we both said independently, oh, my God. She was in, like, the tub or something.
2: She's, like, standing there, and it's her ass, essentially. We were just like, well, we can't. How are we?
1: She was absolutely perfect.
2: How are we supposed to live?
1: Yeah. Knowing that's in the world.
2: Right.
1: Yeah.
3: Kind of glad you went with a buddy rather than.
1: Amazing. Yeah. Yeah. Well, I would attack a woman, certainly. You're right.
3: I have not seen this film. What is it about?
1: She's a spy.
2: It's a pretty good action flick.
1: Yeah. She's an Atomic Blonde. Yeah.
3: Oh, okay. Sounds good. Now. We got to catch up with a bunch of stuff coming up in the world of sports.
1: Yes.
3: But right now, Chick McGee, tell me about your secure abode.
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2: Hey, welcome back to the Bob and Tom Show in the O'Reilly Auto Parts Studios. Chrissy Lee at the news desk.
3: Hi.
2: There's Pat Godwin.
4: Hello.
2: Hello, indeed. Hello, Josh Arnold.
5: Hello.
2: There's Ace Cosby.
6: Howdy.
2: Hello, Tom. How's things over
7: Hello,
2: there?
7: Hello, Chick McGee. Just excellent over here. All is well. We had an interesting story yesterday. A couple of interesting stories from the world of baseball. One sad story. The death of Tommy John.
3: Yeah.
7: Remembered, not for his three World Series appearances, but for his surgery.
3: I was shocked he wasn't already in the Hall of Fame.
7: There's a little section in the Hall of Fame, though, devoted to Tommy John surgery.
3: Is there?
7: And this is the famous surgery. The essence of it is they take a ligament from the other arm, and they graft it into the elbow
2: or
7: the area
2: or
7: more
2: somewhere.
7: Or less.
2: Yeah, something like that.
7: Pretty good. But it's rescued many a pitcher in baseball over the years. I used to love it when Donnie Baker would reference Tommy John surgery, usually on a different part of the body.
2: I had Tommy John on my knee, is what Donnie would say.
7: Or his tongue, I think, a couple times. Also, an odd story yesterday about yet another alcoholic beverage brewed in an exotic manner. In this case, brewed with baseball bats, the actual fluid soaked in baseball bats. Another kind of stunt.
2: Beechwood aged or something, right? Something about
7: that? Well, yeah, it was done in the spirit of celebrating the Field of Dreams. They created, as Josh pointed out, baseball bats are not usually made of this particular type of wood, but it's a Budweiser Beechwood Reserve, it's been called, made with Major League Baseball authenticated Marucci Beechwood bats.
2: Now, Josh, you were in the sporting goods industry for quite a while. Can you tell, looking at a baseball bat, what it is? Or pick it up or get an eyeball
6: Picking, if I look at it, yeah, if I pick it up and look at it.
2: Okay.
6: I can't tell necessarily what somebody's swinging like on TV.
2: Right, right.
6: I can tell if the bat breaks what it was.
2: Oh, okay.
3: Really?
6: Ash will split. Maple sort of explodes.
2: Oh,
3: that's
2: okay.
3: Interesting.
6: So,
7: when I was in high school, we would go skiing in western New York, and there must have been a baseball bat factory somewhere around there, because we were in Ellicottville, New York, and this guy's dad had stacks and stacks and stacks of, I guess, what they called the slugs, or just the cutoff ends of baseball bats.
2: Yeah. Ooh, mm-hmm.
7: They were like a foot long and the thickness of a softball, but it was the greatest wood for starting fires.
2: I was it's nice kindling.
6: That is great.
7: It was terrific. And I need to know more about, I'll have to call that guy.
6: Well, probably. I mean, the Adirondacks up there in New York is where the Rawlings bat factory was. And
2: there you go.
6: So
2: beautiful country.
6: Yeah.
7: This particular beer is available for a limited time. It's called Budweiser Beechwood Reserve. So I gather that they made these bats.
6: Yeah, and Marucci may have, they've always kind of been inventive, so they may have a Beechwood bat that already exists. Right. I didn't realize it was Marucci.
7: Mm-hmm. So, and I don't know if it affects the taste of the beer.
6: Well, Budweiser's claimed to be Beechwood aged for how many
3: decades. That's their slogan, right?
7: But
3: yeah.
7: If the size of the bat, I don't know. It just sounds like something that's kind of fun.
2: You know, that's a thing I've seen and heard tell of, that people can recite word for word what's on the Budweiser label.
6: Yeah, that banner whole thing.
2: This is the finest beer or whatever. I mean, people
7: of course
2: have memorized.
7: Because
2: that.
7: They've been sitting at bars drinking it for quite some time.
2: let's not look too closely at that aspect of it.
7: It's not someone who spent a great deal of time at the library.
2: Well, now, let's not.
6: They may also have the alphabet backwards memorized.
2: That's exactly right.
7: Just in case.
6: Yes.
2: And they're certain that if you put a penny in your mouth, they could beat a breathalyzer. Oh.
7: No.
2: Anyway.
7: I think it's time. Is it time to move on to sports?
2: Well, one more letter. And this is a good ending letter, I think. I don't know if you guys want to talk about this. We can. If you don't want to talk about it, we'll just move along.
3: All right.
2: You'll understand why I'm saying that when I tell you the letter. Dear Bob and Tom Show, this is from Kristen. Hey, I've always wondered, she asks, can funny people like yourselves be in relationships with non-funny partners? We want to know.
7: And you chose to read that.
6: Oh, why? What's the problem?
3: Oh, boy.
2: I have been both. I've been unfunny partner and a very funny partner.
6: Same.
2: And the unfunny partner

0: in my opinion, no way to live, boy. Okay? That's all I'm saying.
1: I think it helps to have somebody with a sense of humor.
2: Yeah, that's really important.
1: Yeah.
3: It's important that somebody that makes you laugh and smile.
0: Sure.
3: That's, yeah.
0: Sure.
1: Yeah.
0: Absolutely.
2: I would say this. I am currently with someone who has a much different sense of humor than I do.
0: Oh, okay.
1: But a very good one, but much different.
0: Okay.
2: I am reminded of that.
1: A lot?
2: Yeah, no, never. Shut up, Christy. A lot? Yeah. Yes. You know,
0: that's an interesting question. Funny? No, I don't. I. You know me. I've been right up against somebody who's not funny anymore.
3: The person to ask is
0: them.
3: Yeah.
0: Yeah.
3: Because being married to a funny person can't be...
1: A ball of laughs all the time. Yeah.
3: Yeah. Mm-hmm.
0: There was an interaction with one of my legal entanglements. I just remembered this where I forget what... But I didn't laugh. I just said, oh, that's funny.
3: Right, right.
0: And she shot back, you never laugh at anybody.
2: That's what we do around here.
0: I tried to explain it to her. It's like a baker eating too much
3: chocolate cake.
0: Yeah, it's
2: no, but it's like sometimes the greatest compliment, none of us are laughing. I just, the other day, I remember stepping back saying to Josh, that's the funniest thing anybody said in the show in a year, but nobody laughed.
0: Right.
2: Because it's so great and shocking, you don't want to spoil
0: it. Respect, you know?
3: Yeah, you just go, oh, man, that's funny.
0: Yes.
3: We do that all the time.
0: Absolutely.
3: Yeah. A friend of mine hung out with some other comedians in St. Louis for a while, and one of her friends was like, "Oh my God, you hang out with comedians? That must be great." She's like, "No, it's not very fun."
2: Yeah. I used to always say,
1: "You're always talking about comedy."
2: I was always to say, "You've got your pod of whales, your murder of crows, and your bitter of comedians."
1: Remember, we were talking with
2: who was it? I think we were talking with Graham Rahal, the race car driver.
1: Mm-hmm.
2: Remember this? And we asked him about, he said David Letterman calls him all the time because David owns the team.
1: Right.
2: Co-owns the team, whatever. And does he do a lot of jokes? And he goes, absolutely not. Because David Letterman is really serious about the racing aspect of things. Because he doesn't have to be funny all the time.
0: Right.
1: No.
2: That's a fairly good, I think, fairly good example of what's going on.
0: Mm-hmm.
2: Now, are you funny?
1: Make your dogs laugh?
0: They seem to enjoy it when I talk to them.
1: Okay. Get a little smile out of them.
0: I guess I've been reading all these things about how to treat your dog and what it means and dog speak and their subtleties and how you communicate with your dog. And I guess the worst thing you can do to a dog is walk into a room and not recognize them. I mean, like, not go over and pet them at least or say hello. If you ignore them, it's like a personal insult. They really take it to heart.
1: And you should always say goodbye to your dogs. Did you know that when you leave? And
0: I
1: always
0: know
1: say,
0: that,
1: yeah, no. I'll be right back. You know, like, okay, reassure them.
2: I talk to my dogs more than I do to anybody else in my house.
1: I believe that.
2: This reminds
0: me. No way to live, boy.
2: I've been meaning to mention this. It happened to be twice over the weekend. For those of you that walk dogs, sometimes you've got a dog and you know they have to do their business and you may be in a hurry and you get out there and you're trying to get things done.
0: They're
2: you know what I'm talking about.
0: Dirty business, yes.
2: Once a dog starts that process, do not interrupt.
1: Right.
3: Mm.
2: Twice over the weekend with my brand new puppy, someone has driven up, put their window down and go, oh, well, puppy. Both times, mid-business.
0: Mm-hmm. Mid-scat.
2: Now it's over. So now I've got to walk around for another 20 minutes to get the encore. This is going on, this is an unwritten rule. Shut up. Do not bother me or the dog.
3: Treat it like you would if you saw a were taking a crap.
0: Hey! Hi, Tom. How's it going? Yeah. Oh, you're taking a crap.
3: Well,
0: I'm sorry.
3: You set me back a little bit.
0: That's exactly right.
2: And I know this is unfair, but one of my dogs in particular cannot have any distractions of any kind. No, when I go out there, if a car comes down the street, this is going to kill the next 2 minutes. So, but then things are going okay. It's been 5 or 10 minutes. I think we're about ready to go. And then someone walked on the driveway with their dog. And I just go, oh, son of
1: a... Don't they? I just don't understand why they can't. You just can't open the door and let them outside and let them go. And not be
2: I enjoy walking. I'm just saying, don't bother the dog when they're mid-process. That's all I'm saying. that you should know that as an adult.
1: I didn't know that until you just told me.
2: So you would have walked up to me in the middle of little Bernie is finally pooping.
1: Yes, because I'm not talking to Bernie.
2: And by the way, Bernie is the size of a small loaf of bread, and yet he manages to admit a bagel's worth of poop.
3: Nice.
1: Did you know that?
2: I don't know how it's possible.
3: I've had dogs that have been to both.
1: Yeah, I had no idea.
3: Unfazed by anything. Yeah. I could run a jackhammer next to them while they were crapping, and they wouldn't. And then others, you can't even look at them.
2: If there's a lawnmower going, my one dog will not do anything.
1: Aww.
0: My Golden is going to be 13 in 8 days. She's very delicate. Very. She can't. Yeah, she needs to concentrate. There's a certain process.
1: Can't watch her.
0: Yeah, she'll go behind a bush.
3: Yeah. Yeah.
0: Very funny.
2: Modest.
0: Yeah. Yes, very modest.
2: You got to remind Amy so we can get a birthday cake out of that deal.
0: Oh, yeah. That's all right.
2: Now, coming up in sports, we have some interesting news.
0: Shape it like a big bone. the preseason college football rankings are out.
2: A little early.
0: No.
2: Haven't any games yet. Calm down.
1: They're about to start, aren't they?
0: Yeah, like 2 weeks. Yeah. North Carolina is playing in Dublin or something.
3: College football rankings are ridiculous.
2: Why don't you read me the college football rankings from last year at this time? Let's see how they did. Yeah, I heard that driving in this morning. I want to go, really?
0: I'll have to look them up.
2: Isn't it listening a little bit early?
0: Trouble in Lakerland with Jeannie Buss, who is kind of hot, right?
3: Mm-hmm. Oh, yeah.
0: Jeannie Buss?
3: Yeah. Oh, let me
1: Isn't
3: take a look.
1: Is she married to a comedian?
4: Jay Moore.
1: Jay Moore, yeah.
3: Is that right?
0: No accounting for taste.
2: I like Jay Moore. I love that TV series he had.
0: Okay. News about LIV Golf this morning. We have a Major League Baseball player who's AWOL.
1: Oh.
0: What if they had a game, you made the team, but you just decided not to show up? Do you like that guy? Is he walking to a different drummer? Or do you get off our team?
1: What's going on?
0: I can't tell you yet.
2: Is it a health issue?
0: I'm not going to tell you yet.
2: Okay.
0: Would I be? Yeah, I probably would be. If he had like a pleurisy or something, I'd be joking about it.
2: Pleurisy.
0: That's
2: right there in the news up there with syphilis right now.
3: And consumption.
0: Debilitating.
3: Yes.
0: The NFL has new stats about you're a certain team and what do you like to buy all sorts of buying habits.
2: That's a really interesting survey.
0: It is an interesting story, and I'm shocked and amazed that Tom came up with it.
2: I would be surprised if anybody here could pick the team that has the most avid fans.
0: Most loyal.
3: I know
0: fans.
3: I'm a hat man. If I like something, I'm getting the hat.
0: I like the hats.
3: Yeah.
0: You know I like a hat.
2: Okay. As big as a hat.
0: Yes.
2: That's the punchline without the joke.
0: Mine's as big as
2: a hat.
0: We
2: will return to the beautiful O'Reilly Auto Parts Studios. 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
3: Welcome back to the Bob and Tom Show in the O'Reilly Auto Parts Studios. Disappointed myself. There's Christy Lee at the news desk.
4: Well, hello there.
3: Hello there, indeed. There's Pat Godwin.
5: Hey, chick.
3: There's Jeff Hoskay.
6: That's right.
3: Yeah, there's the one, the only Josh Arnold.
7: Hi.
3: There's Ace Cosby.
8: Hello.
3: Hello, Tom.
9: Hello, chick. I'm going to go off script.
3: Okay.
9: Not that we have one.
4: What did you say? When did that
9: I was just...
3: We people
9: just,
3: think we do have a script. You know that.
9: We were just talking in the green room, and it dawned on me. I mentioned... I started talking about this baseball bat beer that's a sort of a stunt done by Budweiser. We're getting a lot of things lately where there was a thing where they're making some kind of whiskey by sinking the bottles in a whatever, all kinds of tricks. Just fun. I get it. It's cool. But I was reminded we were talking about this baseball bat beer that when I was in high school, I remember a friend of mine's family had a house in Ellicottville, New York. Western New York, and we went there, and they had they were portions of baseball bats that had, I guess before they'd lathe the bat, they would have these big chunks of wood and the
7: So they were pre-lathed.
9: Yeah, so they were the
7: called them bolts.
9: Okay, that's what they were then. Yeah, I don't remember, but they were imagine like a perfectly round log.
4: Sure.
9: About I don't know a foot long, but they were,
3: as I understand it, one tree equals one bat.
9: Remember the cartoon where they have the factory making toothpicks?
3: Yeah. Same thing, only they
9: but
3: make.
9: And the point of the story was these things were great for building a fire, whatever they were, ash or whatever they were. But then I got thinking about what we had done on that trip, and I remember it was kind of one of my first encounters with alcohol, and it dawned on me, maybe there should be a class.
4: On how to drink?
9: Yeah, we're an adult, because I remember it was something called... Southern Comfort.
4: Sure, of course. Oh, yeah.
9: Which, as I recall, was absolutely ghastly.
3: That'll get you there, though.
4: I think most
7: SoCo
4: kids start on that, don't they?
7: That's a gateway whiskey.
9: Somebody had smuggled that. It was so dreadful.
3: The nice thing about Southern Comfort is that first one, that first drink's, but the second one, you don't care.
7: We didn't mind it.
3: Yeah.
4: Isn't it a tequila sunrise? You mix it with orange juice? Isn't that orange juice and Southern Comfort?
3: I thought tequila
7: was
3: a tequila.
7: I thought it was tequila too, but I.
4: No, I think.
3: Okay.
9: But the point is, maybe there should be someone should step in and go, okay, fellas, here's what we're going to do. You don't open the gateway with something as crappy as Southern Comfort.
3: I'm trying to think the first alcohol I had.
7: You start Boone's Farm.
4: Boone's Farm Strawberry Hill, I think, was my first.
3: I think it was a liqueur that I shoplifted at Kroger's, I think.
7: The first drink you ever had?
3: Yeah, and I'd go home and watch Don Kirshner's rock concert.
4: Oh, that's cherry cool. Vodka was big was when I night. Was in high school.
9: All by
4: Did
9: yourself.
4: You guys do that?
3: Well, yeah.
5: I don't think so.
3: The beauty of an only child. Yeah, I didn't have to play grab ass with my naked brothers.
7: It was beer for me, man. The first.
3: Just a bottle of beer?
7: We would just go keg. Get beers.
3: Okay.
9: Well, do you remember your first encounter?
7: Delicious beer.
5: It would be a keg of beer at a party, yeah. A party in the woods.
3: Were you guys underage?
5: Oh, yeah.
3: Yeah.
7: Nothing better than a party in the woods.
5: Right?
7: Yeah. I'd go to one today.
5: they were a blast.
3: We should have a function, a listener celebration, call it a party in the woods.
4: Yeah.
3: And do it every year.
4: You have to have a pickup truck, sit on the back.
6: Oh yeah. A Canadian Mist. I stole a handle from my parents' cabinet and just chugged as much as I could.
3: Stole the handle.
6: And this is kind of my parents were gone at a baseball game. I decided if I went to bed at 7:30 p.m., they would be none the wiser that I was drunk. Except for I had to puke. But I didn't want them to hear me, so I thought if I stuck my head under the toilet water, they wouldn't be able to hear me and released it. But they did hear me, and they came in and pulled me up into the mirror, and I had a lion's mane of my own vomit around my face.
9: Remember, I said we were going to go off script. I'd like to apologize. Now.
6: That was my first drinking experience.
4: Oh, my God.
3: Wow.
4: And you guys are right. A tequila sunrise does have tequila in it. I don't know.
5: Sure.
4: Southern Comfort and orange juice was a big one.
6: Yeah,
4: I
6: remember that.
4: Yeah.
6: SoCo.
9: I just remember hating it and never drinking it again.
4: that's fair.
6: We put SoCo with Mountain Dew.
4: SoCo.
6: Oh, yeah. We were.
7: That is hillbilly. That's awesome.
9: Your Mountain Dew addiction is what you've been fighting lately.
6: Oh, no. I've been doing well.

0: had any sunset one day?
1: You know, I was 18 from November on my senior year in high school. So
2: in Ohio, you could
1: at
2: buy.
1: At that time, you could get 3-2 beer. Oh, yeah. It was quite a little cottage industry I had going for quite a while. Yeah. You know,
3: I'm not sure what it says about me, but I chose to go to college in the state of New York because the drinking age was 18.
0: There you go.
1: Oh, yeah. Yeah.
0: What is 3-2 beer?
1: 3.2% ABV.
0: Oh, okay.
1: And then there's 6%, but it doesn't exist anymore, I don't think.
3: And the rumor always was that, who knows if it was true, that they really didn't do two different beers.
2: Oh, I never heard that, really?
1: Oh, yeah?
2: I didn't
1: really
2: know that.
3: There were bars in Ohio that were, you could go into at 18, all they served was beer.
1: Right.
3: But is that rule gone? I don't know.
1: I'm pretty sure.
0: So you just had to drink twice as much, basically?
4: Sounds like it. Oh, okay.
1: We would put the hurt on Shaneling Little Kings.
2: Yeah. Oh,
1: those
2: boy.
1: Little
2: green
1: like
2: bottles?
1: 12 of those, man. Oh. Yes, sir.
3: Well,
4: ever go to a juice bar?
1: Where
4: you would bring your own drinks
1: right,
4: in?
1: Right.
2: No.
1: Yes.
4: There was a strip club in Columbia, Missouri, that was a juice bar.
1: They had glasses and...
4: So we would go, I would walk in with a 12-pack. This was a weird strip club.
1: The strip clubs in Ohio were like that.
3: And then you had to buy your own beer back?
4: No. You just brought it. It would just be bring your own beer.
1: And the strip clubs in Ohio, if you wanted to buy the lady a drink, it was a Coke. But it was like, you know, $19. But yeah, no liquor.
4: That was always the worst. And the servers knew. I mean, I get it, the business. Yeah. But you'd sit there, the girl would come over and sit on your lap, and then the server would come over.
1: Right. Don't you want to
4: buy
1: her
4: want anything?
1: Drink?
4: No, I'm good. And then she would go, can I get a?
1: Wait a minute. And then you think, they're working together.
4: Right.
1: Yeah.
3: Coming up in sports.
1: Yes, we've got college football. We'll take a squint at that. The season opener, week zero, as they call it, is right around the corner. The live golf industry might be...
3: Not live much longer.
1: Taking a respite. Major League Baseball... Players in trouble with his team. He doesn't seem like he wants to be a member of the team. And the latest stats on the NFL and fandom and what they're doing when they're not watching NFL.
3: It's a pretty interesting survey.
1: Very interesting.
3: Coming up for Pat and for me, we have three really cool Beatles stories. One of them sort of timely because you may be aware they're making four different Beatles movies at the same time.
1: Oh, I didn't know about four different ones. Oh,
3: yeah.
1: I know the one with Barry Keoghan.
3: That's one of them.
1: That's the one.
5: Ringo, yeah.
3: Who knows if they'll be any good, but they were filming a scene with all four of them, all four of the actors portraying the Beatles. They were filming probably one of the most famous photographs in the history of music. They were trying to recreate it, and we'll be talking about that and a couple of other fun things. Also... we have a cool world record. For those of you, you ever know the guy that could crush a can?
2: I mean, on his forehead?
3: Yeah. Remember before the cans were aluminum?
1: Made out of unibody construction or whatever they are.
3: Yeah, there was a time. Wait till you see what this guy can do. Plus, we have a cool story about KFC coming up. Anything else you want to highlight, Christy?
2: What else do we want to highlight? I want to talk about the saunas. There's a lounge in Paris that actually has, at the airport, a sauna in it.
3: Who's got that kind of time, by the way?
2: Right?
0: Who wants to sit next to a guy on a plane who just got sweaty. Out of the sauna?
1: Jeez. Let me tell you something. Two and a half, 3 hour layover, that's my favorite.
2: Man. You like that?
1: Yes.
2: Some of those international flights.
1: You get to know the airport. You walk around.
4: Sure.
1: You do some shopping.
2: Yeah.
1: You have a lunch. You're not rushed.
3: I would disagree if I could.
1: Yes, exactly. I don't want to be rushed. I don't want to be late. I don't want to miss my plane.
3: And this is where Kelly and I differ. I like to get to the airport 2 hours earlier, and I'm okay with that.
1: I've said it before. If this were a movie, you and I would end up getting married. That's all there is to it. Bingo.
3: Brokeback Airport.
1: That's exactly right.
3: Right now, I want to talk a little bit about your money. Maybe you're getting those credit card bills every month and going, wait a second, I thought I tried to pay that off last month. But they've got that 20% interest thing going, which, by the way, is perfectly legal. That's insane. You can pay those credit card bills off maybe if you own your own house, maybe you can refinance that and take advantage of the fact that it's probably worth a lot more than it was when you bought it, especially if you bought your house 10 years ago. It's probably doubled in value. 5 years ago, up 30 to 40% on average. It depends on your situation.

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1: Hey, welcome back to the Bob and Tom Show in the O'Reilly Auto Parts Studios. At the news desk, it's Christy Lee.
2: Well, hello there.
1: Hello there. There's Pat Godwin.
3: Hey, chick.
1: Hello there. There's Jeff Hoske.
4: Hey, man.
1: Oh. Hello, Josh Arnold.
5: Hello there.
1: Hey, there's Ace Cosby.
6: Hello there.
1: I'm Chick. Hello, Tom. How are you?
2: Hello.
7: There we go. Testing. Okay, sorry.
1: Once again, is a surprise we're on the air.
7: No. The button was stuck. Dear Bob and Tom.
1: That's right.
7: Writes Tony.
1: Tony.
7: In Erie, Pennsylvania.
1: Hunky Tony.
7: You guys were talking about vanity plates. I happen to be a New York Yankees fan.
1: I'm sorry?
7: I was going to get a plate that said, Yank fan.
1: Ah.
7: And I found out that people might misunderstood and think that I like to yank it myself.
2: Yeah.
7: So I didn't get the plate. Then he says, P.S. Chick.
1: Yeah.
7: I went outside twice yesterday. Very good, Tony.
1: Well, that's two more times than I went.
7: Okay.
1: I'm kidding. Sort
7: okay,
1: of.
7: Okay.
4: I had Yank Lover for a while.
1: Oh, yeah.
4: But I love Weird Al Yankovic, and I
2: sure.
4: want to be able to know.
2: Oh, right? Yeah.
7: What was the one we had yesterday? CK. What was it again?
2: Monster. Cookie Monster.
1: CKMNSTR.
4: Oh. Yeah. Meant to be Cookie Monster.
7: Cookie Monster. Mm-hmm. Okay.
1: Sure.
4: But it looked more like ha.
7: Okay. Time for us to go that way and into the sports section.
1: You know, kids, listen to me now. Believe me later. 11 days from today. That's right. It's college football. Noon. North Carolina and TCU. They're going to be playing in somewhere in a country I've never been to.
4: TCU, what is it? Tennessee Central?
1: Texas Christian, you know, the
4: Horned Frogs.
1: So, I will tell you, 11 days from college football starting. Tom, are you ready?
7: Yeah, but what are you getting at here? I don't understand.
1: Ohio State and Oregon give the Big Ten Conference the top two teams.
7: I loved that.
1: In the Associated Press top 25 preseason rankings.
4: What are you getting at here? I don't understand.
1: First time.
7: And I've asked you, can you read the rank the preseason rankings from last year to see how they did?
1: I can.
7: It seems to be a little bit early. They haven't played a single game, and they're already.
1: So you got Ohio State, Oregon, Georgia, Notre Dame, and Texas. That's your top five, and then. Defending national champion Indiana is six, followed by Miami, Texas A&M, Mississippi, and Oklahoma. That's your top 10 as we start college football. Are you not looking forward to college football?
7: Yeah, but I just it's a little early on to be.
4: So IU is still in the ranking, though.
1: Yeah. Oh, yeah.
4: Even though the guy who did it all is no longer there.
1: Well, no, the coach is there.
2: Coaches are there. You mean the quarterback. No.
4: So coaches have
7: the man.
4: Coaches have very little to do with it.
7: Oh, really?
1: The quarterback from Summer Hoover.
7: Welcome to let's light up the phone line.
1: That's right. Let's see. Where is Josh Angers? IU fans.
4: No, all fans. Coaches
1: oh, yeah,
4: do
1: yeah.
4: very, very little.
1: Los Angeles Lakers go.

0: governor. Well, hello, Governor. Jeannie Buss is legally contesting her siblings, to sell the family's remaining 17.8% minority ownership stake to the team of Josh Kushner and Bob Iger.
1: So she still wants some.
0: The siblings told ESPN they had voted to sell the family's trust remaining interest in the 17-time NBA championship team purchased by Doc Buss in 1979. The decision would have ended Jeannie Buss's tenure as the Lakers governor because the job requires at least a 15% ownership in the team. That makes sense, Jeannie Buss told her siblings through her attorney. That no sale can happen without Jeannie's approval.
1: So the family thinks there's too much Jeannie Buss.
2: Well, what
0: exactly?
2: Then what is Kate Hudson going to do? Because she's...
3: Oh, wait. Hold, I'm sorry. One more time?
2: I'm sorry.
1: The family thinks there's too much Jeannie Buss. Too much Jeannie Buss.
0: Too much Jeannie Buss. You don't like Magic Buss, as I recall.
3: I love The Who. I hate that song.
0: Yes, that's what I remember.
3: You name a band I can tell you a song of theirs I hate.
0: The percussion at the
3: start. I just hate it. All that
0: stuff.
1: Kate Hudson is currently playing her, Christy?
2: Yes, based on her character on a show on Netflix.
1: Yeah. I see. It's good.
3: Yeah. So they're going to have an awkward Thanksgiving, huh?
0: Uh-huh.
1: Boy.
0: They're probably all awkward, you know?
3: It's got to be tough being a billionaire.
0: Here you go, Tom.
1: Yeah. You don't like the intro or anything?
3: No. I hate this one.
0: I think he dislikes the intro the most. Oh, and it's got the stereo.
4: I love it.
2: Nothing wrong with this song. It's a great song.
0: Ooh, oh, magic, boss. You can sing this drunkenly is why I like it. I remember that. Oh, magic, boss. You know.
3: I thought you didn't like Magic Show.
1: Too much.
0: I never said that.
5: Every day I get the cue. Ooh,
0: oh, magic, boss.
3: Okay, we get it.
1: Oh, he likes it. Sing along. You're singing along.
0: You
6: can make any song sound.
0: You make all these amazing points about so many topics, but you, when you break it down, it's like, yeah, yeah, yeah, yeah.
6: Hey, Jude.
0: Thank you, Tom. Live Golf, not to be confused with Live Tyler, is ending its season one tournament early. What? The Upstart League says the team champion that was supposed to be determined next week in Michigan
1: has been beheaded.
0: Will be decided. Cut that out. It will be decided this Sunday at Live Golf Indianapolis at Chatham Hills. That means only 12 tournaments this year, the fewest on the schedule since they launched behind Saudi funding in 22.
3: They give you the prize money in a bloody suitcase.
0: Saudi funding ended.
2: Oh, I'm sorry.
3: Your little truth getting in the way? Oh, forgive me.
0: The Arizona Diamondbacks have placed all-star second baseman Ketel Marte, the one-man Marte, on the restricted list after he's AWOL for the second straight season. He failed to show up for Arizona's game against Boston Monday night in Boston, and manager Torrey Lovullo was still searching for answers after it was over.
1: A no-call, no-show?
0: No-call, no-show. Marte is dealing with a personal issue, said the manager. That's all he said. Lovullo said he spoke to Marte Monday morning. At least I thought it was him. And tried to find out what was going on, but he didn't get any answers.
1: Hello, coach. It's Marte. I will not be available.
0: Is there a problem with my aunt? And here's that interesting...
1: And it's aunt, probably.
0: Aunt, yeah, probably an aunt. Here's that interesting story that Tom and I agree on. Nielsen has officially launched the inaugural Nielsen Scarborough NFL Fandom Index. The methodology utilizes 8 distinct metrics to capture the full spectrum of modern fandom.
1: Oh.
0: Apparel purchases, general interest levels, live event attendance, betting intent, social media, radio leadership, listenership, streaming habits, and TV viewership. The data identifies Buffalo, Kansas City, and Green Bay as the top 3 most passionate markets, followed closely by Cincinnati and Philadelphia. By contrast, New York, Los Angeles, and Miami underperformed.
1: Pat Godwin, do you own any Philly merch?
6: Some Philadelphia hats and stuff, baseball caps and stuff, yeah.
1: Oh, how about Eagles?
6: Eagles? No.
0: Attaboy.
3: I think it's kind of interesting that they're all pretty much cold weather towns to a degree.
0: That's because it's part of football, Tom. You would know nothing about
1: it. Do you
0: think
1: there's an argument to be made, though, that cold weather football towns, there's more apparel?
0: Oh, because you get more apparel?
3: Yeah. That was kind of going to be my point. Also, I think that it's...
0: Josh, I believe you stole his thunder.
3: No.
1: Oh, I didn't mean to do that.
3: No, that's fine. No, I think that we agree on that. I think also it's... and they make the point in the story, I think, that there's less to do.
1: Yeah. Mm, sure.
3: So yeah. if you're in New York, you've got a million different options.
2: Right. Buffalo, you're a little limited.
3: Yeah, I mean, Green Bay, that the whole town's all about football.
2: Oh, yeah.
3: Sure.
2: My husband's makes all sense. About the Packers.
1: And the Bob and Tom Show.
3: Mm-hmm. Well, thank you very much.
0: What's he moving? Would you?
2: The Packers play the Bears in Chicago on Christmas Day.
1: Whoa.
2: There was that discussion.
1: Well, that's an easy discussion.
2: I told him to go, and he goes, no, I'm not going to do
0: it. What?
4: I'll go with him. I want out of mine.
1: You know, I'll go too.
0: How did the discussion start?
2: He brought it up.
0: Oh.
2: He said, because my daughter was...
6: I prefer to go.
1: Was it a lean back in a chair with a piece of paper?
3: Look at that.
1: How about that? What's that, dear?
6: Oh. Look at that.
0: What's that, honey?
1: Right.
6: I didn't know this was happening.
3: The Packers are in Chicago.
2: Yeah.
1: Isn't that something?
0: Oh, that sounds like a great game.
3: Well, it's funny. I was able to get a hotel room.
0: What a shame.
1: Oh, but it's on Christmas Day.
6: Oh, boy.
2: I told him he should go, and he said, no, absolutely not. We'll find another game.
1: How did you tell him he should go?
2: No, I did. He'll tell you. I go, go ahead.
3: Does he have a Green Bay buddy?
2: Oh, yeah. He's got a bunch of Green
0: What's
2: Bay.
0: Her name?
2: They go to one game every year.
0: This is Felicia.
2: Last year they went to Pittsburgh.
1: He's got a Packer buddy?
0: Mm-hmm. I didn't see that coming.
3: Either did he, because his ass was the other one.
2: I think he has three Packer buddies.
1: He is a sharp dresser.
0: Sharp dressed man?
1: That would surprise me more than anything.
3: Is it what time of day is the game, do you know?
2: I don't know the name.
6: That's a 2-hour drive. I could be back by 4.
0: It's a triple.
2: That's what I said. Everything done in the morning anyway.
0: It's a triple header on Christmas.
3: I know. Which game is it?
0: Yeah, I don't know.
1: Well, the thing, could you also have a proper Christmas Eve? Like a really do everything then and then?
2: I am very accommodating.
1: But you wouldn't want to go?
2: Oh, I don't go. No. Yeah. That's
3: how about
2: a thing.
3: How about a Zoom
2: that's
3: call?
2: That's his guy thing.
3: A Zoom call Christmas.
1: It's a Zoom
3: call Christmas.
0: I'm here for the game, honey. Yeah. You're going to have to speak up. There are people yelling and screaming here.
6: What'd I get, a tie? Thank you.
2: I thought that would be a great Christmas gift
0: for him. Merry Christmas, honey.
3: Is he listening right now?
2: I don't know.
1: Okay. That is a great gift.
3: This is what you should do. This is what you...
6: Set it all up.
3: You set it all up. You give him that early Christmas gift.
2: Let's find
3: give it
2: out
3: to
2: when
3: him now. Get a couple of tickets.
2: What are you doing?
0: I'm not doing anything.
6: I prefer we didn't have Christmas.
0: Well, I knew it was over when he decided to go to a game.
2: You guys are so wrong.
0: Spending Christmas with me.
1: What would you do then?
2: What would I do? Yeah. Well, the girls will be home, so we just...
1: Oh, great.
2: We just hang out.
0: Shots. I can't imagine why he'd want to go to a game.
1: It's a shot, glass,
3: it's Christmas.
2: It's a 1 o'clock
1: Apple
2: game.
1: Mints for everyone.
3: Oh, there you go, easily.
0: Yeah.
3: It's a 1 o'clock game.
2: It's a 1 o'clock.
3: Open the gifts at 6 a.m., hop in the car.
2: Yeah.
3: Okay.
0: Yeah, zip right up to Chicago.
1: Tom, I want you to go home today and suggest that you... You would tell something like, you know, I'm thinking about having a live show on Christmas Day at in Green Bay.
0: And see, just for fun, see what happens.
1: Now, the problem is the backfire. Oh, that'd be great.
3: That'll give me an opportunity to go to London or something.
2: I honestly think you should go. I think it would be fun. You could go in the morning.
1: Pretty cool.
2: Yeah.
3: That'd be great.
2: That's a day trip. Easy.
0: It's a test.
3: Now, would he wear...
0: It's a test.
3: Would he wear Green Bay gear going into Soldier Field?
2: Oh, yeah.
0: See, I don't do that. Not that I go to games in person anymore. I've had it. I don't go.
2: They wore Packer stuff at a Steelers game last year, and I was kind of worried about that.
1: No, I started doing it, too.
0: A little bit?
1: Like if I go to a Blues game, I won't wear Blues stuff, per se, but I will wear like a nicer blue button-down shirt.
0: Oh, okay.
1: I want people to think that I'm like... In the accounting department for the team.
0: That's nice.
3: You're a fan, but you had to go to an important brunch that morning.
1: Right.
2: I like that.
4: Christy, does he own any jerseys?
2: Mm-hmm. Oh, yeah.
4: Okay, here's how you present them. You take each ticket, you apply one to each breast, you put on just the jersey over the top, you strip them off, two tickets, Oh.
1: That's two tickets to paradise, baby.
4: That's right, baby.
2: That's a sweet
3: Which
2: idea.
3: Which way is the up?
4: Love it.
3: I've got a tag for that joke I'm not going to do. Hey.
2: Oh, go ahead. What's stopping you now?
3: It's fantasy football time.
1: Where's the third?
3: Never. And then surprise, there's a fourth?
1: Oh, well, it is Christmas.
3: Tom, did you say you wanted to get involved in fantasy football for the upcoming NFL season?
7: I'd rather do nothing less.
3: Well, this is a video of fantasy football team members where they run 40-yard dash. The quickest time gets to draft first.
1: I love it.
7: That's great.
3: Isn't this great?
7: That guy's quick.
6: He is pretty
3: quick.
6: Yeah,
3: he's not bad. You know,
1: but they're hurting themselves.
7: Yeah, I thought the first guy was going to have a coronary.
3: I would fall over about 5 yards in. Yeah, it's unbelievable.
7: These guys are on a football field.
2: That's a big guy.
3: Oh, yeah.
7: Oh, yeah, that guy's been sitting for a long time.
3: 7.5.
1: You know, but they all kind of run like they once played.
3: Yeah.
1: Don't they?
3: Yeah, they do, actually. Good form. Yeah.
7: That's great.
3: Man, oh, man.
1: That's fun.
7: And some exercise.
3: and the latest fantasy football loser story I've seen is that the one who... Number one loser and has to sit in a closet in the dark and put a jigsaw puzzle together.
1: Oh, that sucks bad. That's like a nightmare.
2: And he couldn't do that.
3: He can't leave until he...
7: That could take
4: oh, yeah.
7: weeks.
2: How many pieces? I mean, come on.
4: The one I saw last week was the guy had to dress like the Hungry Caterpillar and eat everything in the book. And he does. He dresses up like a caterpillar and just gorgeous food for like 2 hours.
2: What are these frat boys that just grew up in?
1: Is that Richard Scarry who wrote
3: that? It seems like it should be. Right?
4: I don't.
1: Who would win in a race, a foot race here, if we had to do a 40-yard dash?
3: Lord,
1: in this room right now.
3: Probably
1: I think I would. I would go Godwin.
4: Christie.
2: No, I'm not fast at all.
4: I'm very fast.
2: Are you? I bet you are fast.
3: I used to be fast for my size. Right around 5'1", 5'2".
2: Jason, 40. I bet's fast.
1: But he's not
2: producer.
1: In the room.
2: Yeah. Oh, that's
3: he's
2: right.
3: not in the room. He doesn't.
2: Well,
4: we know who's coming in last place. Ole Ace.
1: That's true. Yeah. I'll walk with the Ace.
7: I think most of us, I've seen Ace drive out of here. Most of us could do the 40 faster than he can do it in his car.
6: He's a very careful driver. Yeah.
2: Very careful.
1: Thank you. Yes.
7: Yeah. We could do that one day. What do you think? The 40?
2: No.
4: Yeah.
3: Let's get out in the parking lot.
1: Can we make it the 4?
7: Coming up in sports, what do you got over there?
3: We got a world record just for you, Tom. And you say you love it. And you say we will love it.
7: It's a good one. I think it's
1: wrapping some hard candy over there?
7: Kind of a badass.
2: Jeez.
7: We got nuns in the news. We got a lady getting arrested and something bad happens. We've got we got some really cool Beatles stories coming up. And then a little update on the last remaining Blockbuster video store.
3: Again.
1: I saw there's an app that can turn your streaming stuff into a virtual Blockbuster.
7: What? So,
1: I don't know if it's available yet, but I just saw a story about it.
7: That's cool. Yeah. We'll find out about that and many other things when we return to the O'Reilly Auto Parts Studios. 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
4: Welcome back to the Bob and Tom Show in the O'Reilly Auto Parts Studios. Christy Lee at the news desk.
5: Hello there.
4: There's Pat Godwin.
6: Hey, Chick.
4: There's Jeff Hoskey.
7: What's up, handsome?
4: Oh, thank you, Jeff.
3: Well, not much. Oh, sorry. Oh,
4: there's Josh Arnold.
8: I believe you mean Jeffrey Sprouts Hoskey.
4: Yeah, did you hear the latest? He likes sprouts on a bagel sandwich.
8: Yeah.
3: Very few restaurants serve them anymore.
8: Yeah, yeah. They're,
5: that's, you know what they taste awful. Like, right?
4: They taste like dirt.
3: No, because no, there was so much poop like... in them.
4: So sweet, much. Sweet poop.
7: Sprouts
5: no,
7: are mostly poop.
5: Yeah, they're...
7: Yeah, 75%.
4: It tastes like semen?
5: Mm-hmm.
7: Wait, what?
5: Sprouts?
4: when did that
7: wait,
4: start?
7: When? I heard a clean avocado, or an avocado tastes like that. Oh, no, that was peen.
4: Well... Am I right? Or
3: what happened to the intro?
4: I blame me. She's the only one that would know what sprouts taste like, right?
5: Am I?
4: Is she?
5: Am I?
3: Didn't they stop serving sprouts at restaurants because they had E. coli in them or something?
8: Possibly for a while.
5: That was a long time ago.
3: A big thing.
8: Didn't affect me at all.
5: Me either.
8: That's one food that I haven't really been able to get behind. It's too earthy or too...
3: It's a vegetable.
8: No.
5: Jeez. Do we have to go back to you being a big man again?
4: Does that make you feel like a big man?
5: Yeah, does it?
3: Yes, it brings me joy.
4: Wait a minute. I'm here, and I'm running the show, and I see that Josh is having a reasonably good time. Well,
3: I'll put a stop to that.
4: I'll put an end to
8: You like sprouts, Tom?
3: I wouldn't even notice.
8: Oh, see, yeah, I notice. I think they're kind of... Dirt.
3: They're like nothing.
4: They taste like dirt to me. Absolutely.
3: Like nothing.
4: Mm. They taste like nothing.
3: Okay. Let's move forward. Are the intros over? Because we've got a special request here.
9: Stupid.
3: No, wait, stop. No, stop. Stop. Stop the train. We're not going to play that yet. Pat's been rehearsing. He got his guitar fixed and got it all, got the battery put in. Everything's ready to go.
8: Uh-huh.
3: And,
5: yeah.
4: Wow. No one needed to know that, but keep talking.
3: Well, he's been doing all this work behind the scenes while you guys were jawing in
4: who?
3: The green room.
4: Pat?
8: By the way, we need a green room.
4: Yes.
6: We need an annex.
8: Sometimes we go into the green room for peace and we don't get it.
4: Yeah. So. It's all the joy of going to a grocery store and running into someone room. You don't want to talk to. In our green room. Oh, hey, yeah. Tell me more about that, will you?
3: Pat, the news story in question involves what?
5: Fat transfers have long been a staple of plastic surgery, but with the rise of Ozempic...
4: Excuse me, I have a fat transfer.
5: Folks don't have the fat to transfer within their bodies, so now they are using what they call zombie filler.
8: Can we call them men fat and transfers?
3: Oh, that's very funny.
4: Oh, wasn't that a great group, Tom? Are you with me on this?
3: Oh, no, thank you.
5: Surgeons.
8: The sprouts of music.
4: A Manhattan transfer. They had a TV show for a while.
3: Did
5: they really?
4: Yeah.
5: Oh.
3: PBS, I'm guessing.
4: No, CBS, man.
5: Instead, doctors are turning to cadavers to render the fat that is now being used in breast augmentation or butt lifts or things of that nature. So they call them zombie filler.
6: Oh.
3: No.
6: Ready to go?
3: We did ask the question, can you donate fat from a living person to another person?
5: I don't know the answer to that.
4: I think you can.
5: It sounds like you can.
3: If someone has liposuction, can they take that goop and squirt it in somebody else?
4: Yes.
3: So maybe one of us could go get a new ass, or at least a larger one.
8: I'd love a new
4: one. One of us would have to donate.
3: Well,
8: I'll hook you up.
7: Yeah,
8: you're willing to part?
7: Yeah.
5: Well, according to Dr. Rossi, he says it's not discarded liposuction fat or anything like that. It's actually from cadavers.
8: I know. He almost makes it sound like that would be.
5: You can't do it.
8: Yeah, that would be gross.
5: So I don't know.
3: I don't know. Would you want to have tissue of.
5: God, no.
3: Because wouldn't you start having their dreams? And
7: oh, there's a chance.
6: Oh, yeah. He could curse you, yeah.
3: Suddenly have a.
7: You have pig in you. Boo, do you have pig dreams?
6: Yes, cow.
3: Yeah. No, I have. Oh, I have dreams? A heart valve right. made
8: no,
3: out
8: he was
3: of
8: once in a pig.
3: Made out of a cow.
7: Do you have grazing dreams?
8: Wouldn't that be amazing? Man, last night I had one of those grazing dreams.
4: And then as I was grazing, stupid kids come and push me over. I can't believe it.
3: Hasn't affected me at all. I was eating last night and I coughed up my food and ate it again.
8: I had to clean myself up this morning. I had one of those dreams I was being milked.
4: Oh, yeah.
3: So I don't know. I if you have a heart transplant, you have to take anti-rejection medications, obviously pharmaceutical, but I don't. Maybe I guess for this fat transfer, you don't.
5: I don't know.
3: But they do call it zombie filler, which is gross. But Pat, you have a tune about this.
9: They take fat from a corpse. It works.

zombie filler, plumps and tweaks. Dead lady lying on a slab, left her heart in harvested flab, took fat from a cadaver. They suck it out and they'll stab you.

0: hips, dead man's hips, rich lady's face. 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Took fat from a cadaver. You're cursed now, no one will have ya. Took fat from a cadaver. Zombie reached up and grabbed ya.
1: Yeah.
2: Oh, wow. Thank you very much.
1: I particularly enjoy Marlon Brando. Yeah.
0: Marlon Brando.
2: He was a big fella. He could be a big donor there at the end. Well, thank you very much, Pat. Oh, now it's time to return to the sports page.
3: Stupid world record.
4: Make sure that people get my fat. Give me a shove.
5: A man from Germany has broken the Guinness World Record for the fastest time to crush 50 cans with his hand.
1: Wow.
5: He's known as Hammer Hands. That's right. Mohammed Karamanovich. He achieved the title after obliterating all the cans in just 21.32 seconds.
2: And this guy looks exactly like you think he's going to look. He looks kind of like that Dick the Bruiser type guy.
5: He does?
2: You don't think so?
5: He looks like an accountant. He looks like he's about 80 years old. He's very old.
2: Roll the video.
5: Yeah. His T-shirt's too tight.
6: Oh.
5: That's a big head, too.
1: Looks like Eli Wallach.
5: He does look like
2: Yeah, there you go.
5: Yeah.
2: Now, with his hand, he's hammering down on these, and these cans are all full.
6: Yes.
1: Yeah, so they're exploding open as he's crushing them. This is a feat.
5: But he's wearing something over the hand he's crushing.
1: He is, yeah.
2: But
1: yeah.
2: It's just a glove.
5: Well, you don't know what's in the glove.
1: And the cans are laying sideways. They aren't top-to-bottom crush. I thought that's the crush they were going to do. You know what? I thought so, too, but I'm not going to lie. I'm still impressed by this.
0: Yeah, I agree, yeah.
2: Huh. Could you take a can, put it sideways, and smash it with your hand and open it up?
6: No.
0: No.
6: Could you?
0: I wouldn't either.
1: I mean, yeah. I think anyone could.
7: You hit it too close to the front or too close to the back, though. That hurts.
1: Oh, yeah.
7: But, man.
2: And a couple of them, he said to go back and take a second crack at it.
6: Mm-hmm.
7: I think we could, too.
1: It would hurt.
7: Yeah.
5: Hammer Hands holds a number of other records, including most walnuts smashed with one hand in 1 minute, blindfolded, 224.
6: Ooh.
5: Most baseball bats broken with the hands while holding an egg.
2: Think about that.
1: What? I don't understand.
5: I don't understand that either. 1 minute, it was...
2: He's got an egg in his hand.
5: 10 bats broken.
2: And he's got an egg in his right hand, and he's hitting things with his right hand, and the egg stays in his right hand.
6: And it doesn't break.
2: It doesn't break the egg.
7: He's able to break a baseball bat, so it's got to be close to the handle then.
2: Right. Yeah. So,
7: like, just by the top of his hand, coming, like, essentially doing a karate chopper with the top of his hand. Is that what it is?
2: Yeah. And I assume that when he does the egg thing, I would assume that he's doing it with more or less the back of his hand. So the egg stays.
5: Okay. Most coconuts smashed with his hand in 1 minute. 148.
6: Oh.
0: In a minute?
5: A coconut. You ever try to smash a coconut?
6: No.
5: Most pine boards broken with a hand while throwing and catching an egg in 1 minute, 37.
1: Boy, and I hope most,

0: Hope he's not a boob guy.
1: No joke.
0: His wife.
1: Oh, and I'm squeezing mine.
0: His wife old
2: smash, smash.
0: Deflated.
1: Yeah.
2: Most is, bottles broken with one hand and with
3: boy,
2: the hand.
3: Boy,
2: does
3: his zipper hate it when it's time to go down. Don't touch me with that thing.
2: 66. That's
4: I'm having
2: hammer hands.
4: Doc, I'm having trouble peeing. Loosen your grip.
3: The hammer hand sounds kind of like a sex move. Give her the old hammer hand.
1: No.
0: She hates it.
3: Won't be walking right for a week.
0: Nobody likes
1: nothing good about that.
0: Right, right.
3: I didn't say it was a good idea.
2: You don't like it rough at all, Chrissy?
1: No.
2: Not even a little bit?
1: No.
2: Not even a playful little spank?
0: How many different hammers do you own?
1: Hammers? Oh, it's funny you'd say that because I just got rid of some hammers when we moved. I had like four hammers in my tool bag.
0: What were they? Did you have a ball peen, a claw,
3: a sledge, a mini sledge?
1: I have a mini sledge. I have a ball peen.
3: You have a ball peen hammer?
1: Yes. Before. And I don't know. It was
2: what
1: in
2: do
1: the
2: you
1: bag.
2: Mean? You can have a ball peen hammer.
1: Yeah.
0: Sure.
1: And tiny then nails. A regular
3: do you, wait a minute,
1: claw
3: hang on a
1: hammer.
3: Hold on.
1: Now I have three.
2: What? What is it? What?
3: Do you have a ball peen hammer?
2: Yes.
3: I bet you don't.
2: I have a ball peen hammer.
3: What do you do with it?
2: I don't do anything with it. I just have it.
1: I don't
0: it's
1: know
0: it's good
1: why
0: for like tacks
1: it.
0: And.
2: Yes, guys do that. They have tools they never
3: I
2: use.
3: I have lots
1: so
3: of tools.
1: Do
3: I don't have a ball peen hammer.
0: I also make ammo in
2: can
0: my garage.
2: We...
5: What's he building in there?
1: How many screwdrivers do you think he has?
3: Oh, screwdrivers. I bet I have 30.
0: I'll be honest.
2: I don't have a lot of screwdrivers. I have a lot of drill driver bits. I can tell you that.
1: Yeah.
0: I have the perfect amount of screwdrivers.
2: Is that right?
0: Yes. And I just made sure I had.
3: Do you have the mini? Do you have the ones that got? It has the 10 mini ones in it. It's a little case.
0: I don't have the case with them.
2: I don't like those.
0: They're in the screwdriver itself, in the butt of the screwdriver.
3: Oh yeah, I've got one of those too.
0: But I have them in three different rooms.
1: So you have the little ones that, like, especially for kids' toys and stuff.
3: Yeah, it's a jewel case, and it's got 10 little screwdrivers.
0: Oh, you mean like for eyeglasses and stuff?
3: Yeah, but it starts at eyeglasses, and then it goes up.
0: Gotcha, yeah.
3: And then I've got so many other ones. But Josh is talking. I love that one when you're in the top of the ladder.
0: Changeable bits.
3: Changeable bits because you're already up there. And, oh, wait a minute. It's a flathead. Here we go.
1: We must have had 15 flathead screwdrivers and zero Phillips head.
0: Do you guys
1: like, where the hell did they go?
0: You get the urge to match all of your tools. So you either go all DeWalt or you go all.
1: Oh, yes.
2: Yeah. Old Milwaukee.
0: Yeah. That's not what I have working, but I want that.
2: Yeah. Oh, yeah.
0: I'd like to be sponsored.
3: Then do you want your tools to be free of dust and never used? So you can just look at them and admire them.
0: In a way. But I love
2: you. How did
1: we
2: you
1: have
2: turn
1: Makita's.
2: This? How do you turn this into we're all lazy and don't use our
0: tools? Oh, I thought
2: he
0: just meant like OCD.
1: No.
3: No, I did mean OCD.
6: How do you think it's called Old Milwaukee Tool Set? That's beer. It's just Milwaukee.
2: Is it just Milwaukee?
0: I thought you were being playful, like,
2: Milwaukee.
0: You know, you can use the old DeWalt or the old Milwaukee. I thought that's what you were doing.
2: I thought it was old Milwaukee.
3: The last time we got in this discussion, I remember my favorite part was when Mr. Roske started talking about how someone stole his license plate off his car and theirs on yours. You got pulled over because they thought you had a stolen car.
6: Yeah.
3: Because someone swapped their license plate.
6: Yeah.
3: Wow.
6: Yeah.
1: Glad you moved out of that neighborhood.
6: Oh, yeah, me too.
1: Yeah.
5: I remember that.
6: That was a scary neighborhood.
3: That's why you put your plate on with one of those special screwdrivers that nobody has. Coming up, we have more news.
2: Yeah, I put my license plates on with a ball peen hammer.
0: That's right.
1: There you go.
0: Ball peen hammer is a good way to fake hail damage for the insurance company.
2: Damn right.
0: Oh, yeah.
3: If you don't fall off the roof. Okay. Coming up, we have interesting stuff about the Beatles. We have nuns on the beach, airport lounges in the news, and there's a bear in your house. That's what she said to her sister. We'll find out about that from the O'Reilly Auto Parts Studios. This is the Bob and Tom Show.
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1: Hey, welcome back to the Bob and Tom Show. We're in the O'Reilly Auto Parts studios. There's Jess Hooker at the news desk.
2: Hello.
1: There's Pat Godwin.
3: Hey, chick.
1: There's the one, the only, Jeff Oske.
4: Hey, man.
1: There's Josh Arnold.
5: Hi there.
1: Ace Cosby.
6: Howdy.
7: Can we do the Bob and Tom time machine and go back 15 minutes?
1: Hello, Tom, and let's go into the Bob and Tom time machine.
7: Tell Ms. Hooker the world record that you just described to me.
1: The hammer hands guy? Is
7: Check.
1: That what you're talking about? A
7: yeah.
1: man from Germany broken the Guinness World Record for the fastest time to crush 50 cans with his hand. These are full cans.
2: Full cans, okay.
1: He's known as Muhammad Hammerhand Karamanovich.
2: That's a cool name.
1: He achieved the title after he obliterated all the cans, 50 cans in 21.32 seconds with just his right hand.
7: So he's going down, he's hammering like, but he also has a couple records where he's holding an egg in the same hand he's hitting with.
2: Oh, okay.
7: And doesn't crush the egg. I think we have that video. Okay. Okay. In his right hand, he has an egg.
1: Right.
7: And
3: those are eggs.
4: He's about to crush eggs. Yeah, he's crushing eggs. Oh, no, those are walnuts.
7: He's crushing walnuts.
4: Yeah.
7: But he doesn't break the egg in his hand. And he's hammering very quickly.
1: If you've ever tried to break a walnut with your hand.
4: I don't get this.
1: I can't imagine how he's doing that.
4: So, I know.
7: In other words, he's so strong that he can encapsulate, I guess, the egg without it bursting.
4: He must have adamantium in his hand.
1: Yes, I think he does.
7: His hand is just, he's got his wrist taped, but
1: I like that t-shirt. It says, Mr. Hammerhand.
7: He's the man. He's the hammer.
4: You think also, down at the recycling plant where he works, if they just think he's a show-off, they're like, hey, we have machines for that. Like, you don't have to use your hands.
6: Do you have one of those in your garage, like a wall thing where you crush your cans?
4: Oh, my grandfather did.
6: I loved it as a kid.
2: Yeah.
1: Remember the trash compactor for the kitchen? You put all your cans, just mush it down, and it was a nice...
7: I had one of those.
1: Easy to carry... Did you?
2: Yeah,
6: we never had one.
7: I didn't. It was came with the house, and
1: I knew you had to
7: empty everything out, or you'd have leakage and odor. And,
4: yeah, it was like you had your own garbage truck.
1: Yeah.
4: Smell and leak in your kitchen.
2: But all the rich kids had those.
1: Yeah.
2: And they had the tiny white TV mounted under the cabinets.
1: Oh my gosh. Yeah.
3: Yeah. I remember those kids.
1: Snooty. Yeah. Stop. Like Griswold.
7: Do they still make the crusher thing?
2: Yeah.
1: Sure.
2: Oh yeah. We have one in our garage. Yeah.
4: Those are fun.
7: All I want is an industrial grade shredder.
4: You can get them, man. You can spend as much as you want.
7: I love the one we have here in the office.
2: Well, just take that one. No one's using it.
4: Shred license plates.
7: Well, that thing is badass.
4: Yeah.
7: You could shred a license plate in that thing. It's great.
1: Real? I need to see this. I've got a shredder, but I don't.
7: This thing is the size of a mini fridge. It's about 4 feet off the ground.
1: Hmm.
7: And it just kills.
4: When I worked at Rawlings Sporting Goods, my first job there was in the mail office. I was the mail boy. And one of my jobs was to disassemble and clean the shredder when somebody put too many pieces of paper at once. I got quite good at it.
7: Did you have to be careful not to slice your fingers off?
4: I made sure I unplugged it first.
1: What's the number one item they put in paper shredders? And it's not paper.
2: Credit cards.
1: Credit cards. Yeah. That's exactly right.
4: Some have a special allocated.
1: Yeah.
7: Oh, that's cool.
4: Yeah.
7: That's the high end.
1: Think about that, Tom. You could get the upper hand and you're home again. You go, let me see those credit cards. There. Yeah. Now what do you say?
3: Oh.
4: Yeah, you want to get the Fawn Hall 2000.
1: Yeah. Why hasn't she done it?
7: Obscure reference. Ms. Hooker is sitting over there in Christie's spot. Christy had a meeting to get to.
1: No, she's... Yeah. No. Jess has been here all morning.
3: I don't know what you're talking about.
1: What are you talking about?
7: You're trying to fool me.
1: No.
4: Is there a chance that by 10 o'clock we could have him convinced Jess has been here all morning?
1: Yeah.
7: Well, what do you have over there? What's on top of your stack?
2: Christy left me this story first. The sauna at an Air France airport lounge has been shut down. Apparently because passengers keep having sex in it.
1: Oh!
4: Those French, amorous.
7: But I mean, first of all, who has that kind of time to take a sauna at the airport?
1: Well, of course,
2: You guys just said you love a three-hour layover.
7: No, I like it in there early, but I...
4: You're not supposed to be in the sauna longer than 10, 15 minutes.
2: Yeah.
3: 20 tops.
4: Yeah.
1: They have the massage stations. What's the difference? That takes like an hour.
7: Have you ever gone to one of those?
1: No.
2: But you're supposed to shower after the
6: sauna. Who has time to stand in the Starbucks line at some airport?
3: No kidding.
6: You ever been to O'Hare?
7: Yeah.
1: If I get a massage at the airport, I go into the bathroom and have a birdie bath right there at the men's bathroom.
7: I'd rather see you go to the bathroom, men's room, and get a massage in there from some stranger with a wide stance.
3: Click your heels.
1: And then I clog up the drain.
7: Who was the wide stance guy? What was it?
6: Some congressman.
3: Senator from Minnesota, yeah.
7: Was it a congressman? Or?
1: Yeah. Jamie DuPont.
7: Okay. So the Air France airport. I was in a pretty nice airport lounge in Denver recently.
2: Okay.
7: They've got a buffet, the whole deal. That's pretty nice.
2: Oh, that is nice.
7: And the Denver airport.
1: No, the clubs.
7: They've been redoing the Denver airport since they built it.
1: Do you go to the airline clubs? Like the Admiral's Club or the Sky Club or any of those?
7: I've been to a couple of them over there.
1: Those are nice, yeah.
7: But this one, the Air France one actually had a sauna. So
6: I slept during a layover once. It was coming home from Korea. I had a 6-hour layover in Japan.
1: Did you get a bin or a drawer?
6: Yes, it wasn't quite the drawer, but it was a closet, and it had like a bed.
1: Nice.
6: And I slept for a few hours. It was $40.
1: Good sleep?
6: Yeah.
3: Was it quiet?
6: Yeah. Yes. Really? And pitch black.
2: That's awesome.
1: Nice. You know they took most of your bodily fluids while you were
6: there. Yeah. I woke up with new scars.
1: That's exactly.
7: Was it near the Cinnabon? Did you get a quick snack?
6: You know, I'm not an airport Cinnabon guy. That's too sticky.
1: Best food at the airport, in my book, chips and salsa.
6: Oh, the Chili's too?
1: Chili's to go. Yeah. Absolutely.
7: And it has certain airports now are better than any mall you'll ever be in.
6: You like an Aubon Pain?
1: I do.
6: Right.
1: You can't take chips and salsa on the plane, though. That's just
6: kind of
1: rude.
2: Yeah, you can.
1: Yeah.
6: You can. Yeah.
7: So we also have a list there. I don't know if she left it for you.
2: Yes, she did.
7: This is kind of cool. Some of the stuff that's still out there.
2: Yeah, some airport lounge amenities. Peloton bike workouts.
6: Ugh, again, Aske brought this up.
1: Wow.
6: I don't want to sit next to the person who just did that.
1: Yeah.
2: Well, it says that this place offers shower facilities after the workout.
6: Oh, okay. All right.
2: Yeah, that's a good one. Direct lounge boarding. Emirates lounges at airports around the world offer direct access to flights from the lounge.
6: Lounge boarding sounds like how they torture rich people.
1: Yeah.
6: Yeah, I was lounge boarded.
1: It was unbelievable. I absolutely could not have one more hot dog. I was lounge boarded. That's a great idea, leaving from the lounge right onto the plane.
6: That's huge.
2: You don't have
1: amazing.
2: To go to the gate at all.
1: No, you don't have to see any normal people. That's great.
7: How does that work exactly? They have a different door?
2: They just have a gate, that's near there. Yeah.
7: They just got to slow things down.
1: Yes, Tom, they just have a different door.
7: What am I saying? That sounds delightful.
1: Yes. If you think about it, it's just right up our alley.
2: The speakeasy access, the Amex lounge at JFK Airport features a prohibition-style secret speakeasy.
6: That's fun.
2: Yeah. Exclusive entry to the bar is gained by pushing against an invisible door.
7: Huh?
2: Not just another door, an invisible door.
1: There's all kinds of these things in New York City. The last time my daughter and I were in New York, there like a candy shop. But it was a bar in the back, and if you asked for a certain candy in a certain order,

0: What's wrong with people? We know you got a lot of money. You don't have to have a pet bear. Coming up, though, we do have bears in the news. What else have you got over there, Ms. Hooker, that's of interest?
1: This Beatles story really bothers me.
2: Okay.
0: We have three of them.
2: Along with everybody else.
1: Well, this is...
3: We have a bothersome one?
1: Yeah, this one's about circle jerks.
3: The Beatles did that?
1: It's close. It's real close.
3: Let's get back to back.
0: Yeah. Talk about come together.
2: Toe jam football, huh?
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11: Welcome back to the Bob and Tom Show. We're in the O'Reilly Auto Parts Studios at the news desk. It's Jess Hooker.
12: Hi.
11: There's Pat Godwin.
13: Hello.
11: Hello, hello, hello. There's Jeff Hoske.
14: Yeah.
11: There's Josh Arnold.
14: Hi.
11: There's Ace Cosby.
15: Hey.
11: Hello, Tom.
16: Hello, Chick McGee.
11: Thank you.
16: Now, we're going to head back over to the news desk. We were talking about the story. Air France has closed their sauna.
12: Yes.
16: At the Charles de Gaulle Airport.
11: Ho, ho, ho.
16: That seems, I don't know, it seems kind of odd, but we have some of the other amenities at some of the other airports that are out there. And both Chick and I enjoy being at the airport, getting there early.
11: Certainly.
16: I've had some very long layovers.
11: It's the only way to fly.
16: And in some airports, a layover isn't too bad.
11: Right.
12: Okay.
14: Do you know, are they allowed to smoke in the airport in France?
16: That's a really good question.
17: Probably certain areas?
11: I bet even in France is certain areas.
17: Or do you think they have non-smoking sections? So
12: yeah.
17: Little glass rooms that the non-smokers get to sit in.
14: I like that.
12: All-you-can-eat sushi is available at the Tokyo airport. There are also separate fine dining and ramen restaurants in the lounge, all free.
17: Ooh. All free? Oh, in the lounge.
11: On the lounge.
12: Yeah.
11: You know, Tom is off sushi. I never thought he would not eat sushi, but
16: stopped eating it a while back. I don't know.
11: All right.
12: You don't even, like, want it?
16: No, just lost interest in it.
12: Oh, okay.
11: Son of a gun.
12: All right.
16: But, and I also, I don't like to eat too much before I get on an airplane.
11: Mm-hmm.
12: I have very specific snacks that I need to eat that settle my stomach before I get on an airplane.
11: Oh.
12: Usually Bugles.
17: I totally get that.
12: Like something really salty, right? And then I have to have something a little sweet. We have to have both. And then I have to have gum.
17: That's so where you put an M&M in the cone of the Bugle.
12: That's a really good idea.
13: I have a special snack that I take, too. I eat it on the plane. It's called Xanax.
17: Yeah. You just want something a little salty.
13: Yeah, the Blues are a little salty.
17: The footballs.
13: Yeah, the footballs.
12: Do you like to be the first one on the plane? No, I'm the last one on the plane.
17: I like to be the first one.
16: It's changed now.
12: Yeah.
16: Because now with everyone bringing all their stuff on the plane,
12: yes.
16: If you get on late, there's nowhere in the bin for your stuff. Right.
12: But I think checking your bag at the gate is actually the way to go.
16: Absolutely.
17: It's not terrible.
12: It isn't.
13: It's good.
12: Yeah, because then you don't have to load it on the plane.
13: Right off.
12: It's right there when you get off. You don't have to go to baggage claim.
17: At most,
12: claim.
17: You have to wait 10 minutes, which you're going to do.
12: Yeah.
16: So. The greatest thing is not having anything in at all.
12: Just right. Oh, yeah.
17: It is amazing.
16: Rawed getting on a plane and, I don't have anything to stow.
17: I've only had occasion to do that maybe 3 times.
12: Oh, yeah.
17: Just awesome.
12: Yeah.
16: It's the best. Yeah, but so getting on the plane now, if you get on early... We've talked about this before.
12: Yeah.
16: I like it when they load the plane from the back to the front, but they can't allow the people who are in the back to put their stuff on the front. So when you get on, if you're in the front, you don't have a place to put your bags.
17: I tell you this, though. When you go on a flight and you have no bags and it's a one-way, you get searched. Good.
12: Yeah.
17: Good. Right. I'm glad. Go ahead and look everywhere.
12: Yeah. Yeah.
11: That's the dream flight. Checked bags, nonstop, both ways, first class.
12: I didn't realize that, but I fly to Atlanta often to pick up my niece and come straight back. And that is every time I get searched, like pulled and searched.
17: Yeah.
12: Every single time.
16: My 13-year-old gets searched. I don't know what it is. I don't know what list we're on every time.
12: Huh, yeah, that's
17: kind of annoying. Man.
12: Hmm.
16: So who knows? We're on some list.
12: There's a yoga studio in Perth if you want to do some yoga between flights.
11: All right. Now, one time I was in the TSA line, and my Perth with thirst. Nothing.
17: It was thirst?
11: It was thirst.
17: Why are you thirsting my Perth?
11: Stop thirsting my Perth.
13: You have liquids in your Perth?
11: Every time I hear Perth, Australia, I think of a Perth and a Colin Firth. And, okay.
12: The Virgin Atlantic lounges in London and JFK feature Bumble and Bumble trained hairstylists offering complimentary cuts.
11: That's my shampoo.
12: Yeah, Bumble and Bumble is a hairline product.
17: It's Bumble
12: company.
17: And Bumble.
12: Bumble and Bumble.
17: Like Johnson and Johnson.
12: Yes.
11: So Steve Bumble and Don Bumble. Bumble.
16: So you can get a haircut?
12: Yeah, you can get a haircut.
11: That's a great idea.
12: It is.
14: Yeah, I like that.
17: So idea. Long as they really make sure you don't have...
12: You better have a leaf
17: the
12: blower.
17: The post-haircut itchy neck.
11: Yeah. Ugh. But think of the joy that it brings you to have your shoes shined.
16: And I do. I enjoy that.
11: Incorporate that into a haircut.
17: Well, what I kind of do, I go to the shoe shine place and I have them shine my pate.
11: Ah!
17: they buff my scalp.
13: I like the word pate. Don't you like the word pate?
11: They snap the towel as they're shining your head. Snap.
16: My million-dollar idea.
11: Okay.
16: Because I would say these days it seems to me 90% of the people are wearing athletic shoes at the airport.
11: Yeah.
16: Most of them are filthy. The people
11: most
16: and
11: of the
16: shoes.
11: People, he sees people in an athletic shoe and he thinks, look at that filthy shoe.
16: No. The shoes are
13: prefer them to
16: funny.
13: Float off the ground when they walk.
11: Oh, yeah.
16: If you had a machine that you could walk up, put a pair of athletic shoes in there.
12: Yeah.
17: Go to any mall.
14: They have that.
13: Buy a magic
14: they have
13: eraser.
14: People at the mall now who clean your athletic shoes.
11: Absolutely.
14: Just like a shoe shine guy, but for tennis shoes.
13: Yeah.
16: I had no idea.
17: Don't go to that one
16: do it
17: mall
16: at the airport.
17: You normally go to.
14: Yeah, they don't have it at your mall.
17: Oh, right.
14: You got to go to our mall.
16: Sorry, I don't have
11: the
16: a bullet.
11: The mall
16: bullet.
11: you go to.
16: I don't have a bulletproof vest.
17: You can borrow mine.
16: Last time I checked. So they've got. I didn't know they had that. I've never.
14: Yeah, no, it's like a new thing. Like,
17: now they'll try to sell you the stuff.
14: Yeah.
17: But just ignore that.
16: Yeah. So, but do they do it by hand?
14: Yeah.
16: Okay. I was thinking of a machine.
11: No, they use their feet.
16: No, I was thinking of a machine.
12: Stick your shoes in and they...
17: Oh, that surprises me because you like the hand
16: shine
17: guy.
12: Yeah.
16: Do you sit in a shoe shine or do they take your? Do you have to take your shoes off?
17: I saw it where they... I've seen both. One time the guy was wearing the shoes.
11: Mm-hmm.
12: Oh, wow.
17: And then another time the guy was handling it like he was shining his own shoes.
14: Yeah,
11: I can tell the look on your face that you really do genuinely enjoy having a shoe shine. Now, do you want to think too hard about it? And what is it about the shoe shine?
17: Is there
11: shine
17: a romance
11: you,
17: to it?
11: That no, you
17: I
11: love?
17: Prefer, the
16: I prefer wearing leather shoes to athletic shoes.
17: Okay.
16: For example.
11: That wasn't always the way. That's like a recent development.
16: And I just like to have them look nice.
14: I think you like a man kneeling before thee.
11: I think so.
16: Man. Oh, I get that all the time.
12: Jeez.
16: Please,
14: broke
16: no,
14: back
16: no,
14: shoe
16: no,
14: shine.
16: No, sit. No, it's
17: you
16: just
17: it,
16: to
17: Dr. Hack.
16: to shine your shoes, I've got a whole system.
14: Oh, okay.
11: Is that right?
12: But you enjoy doing your own shoes,
16: yeah,
12: too.
16: I did them over the

0: weekend.
1: Yeah. You
2: have the rags and
0: yeah, you put on surgical gloves.
1: Right.
2: Really? Okay.
0: Yeah, absolutely.
2: All right.
0: You put on what are the latex gloves?
3: Right. And you get that little can of shine?
0: I got the can and I got the little brushes and the buffers and
1: Where are you allowed to do this? Just out of curiosity.
4: It's going to make a mess in the regular house.
0: No, I didn't.
2: Has this conversation ever happened?
1: Oh, in the mud room.
5: What coffee shop are you doing this in?
0: I did it in the so-called...
2: Babe, did you shine your shoes in the kitchen?
0: No, I do it...
1: In the mud room. Yeah.
0: No, I've got a whole system.
1: Can you imagine those girls and their friends are coming over and they're like, what is your dad doing?
0: They're not going to come in that area.
6: Do you have to light the can of shoe shine powder?
2: Oh, yeah. That's the good stuff. If you got to light it on fire.
4: Light it?
2: Yeah.
0: Wow, no.
5: Yeah. Oh, that used to be the... Yeah.
3: Oh, yeah.
5: I've only seen it in old movies. I've never
2: You're going to look up this up and kick it up a notch.
0: When I was a kid, we had the kit... It was. It looked like a toolbox.
1: Yeah.
2: Oh, yeah.
0: But then on the top, on the handle, there was a rubberized kind of slotted thing. You could put your.
1: Yep.
0: You know what I'm talking about?
1: My dad had one. Yes.
0: And you could put your. It was at an angle, and you could put your foot on it and buff.
2: Yeah. Sure.
1: Yes, my dad had the exact same thing.
2: Buffing. That's.
0: But no. The reason if I have to kill 2 hours at an airport and there is a shoe shine. Of late, though, I've been wearing athletic shoes to fly because of the pain in the ass of taking your shoes on and off.
1: Right.
0: And they can't seem to decide at which airport you have to and don't have to. And
1: Smaller the airport, the more of a stickler they are about it. That's what I found. Like, they're bored out of their minds, and they're like, let's make everybody take their shoes off.
0: I'm fine doing whatever they want. I don't mind.
2: I thought recently they had done away with the shoe aspect.
0: It depends which airport.
1: Yeah. At our airport, they did.
2: Yeah.
0: And also, I've got that TSA pre-check and the other thing. What's that called?
5: Jess, if you had a layover that was longer than 2 hours and they were offering a place that was offering pedicures, would you consider that?
1: Yeah, I would consider it.
5: It's always a relaxing thing.
1: It is, usually.
0: And especially when you're at the Hanoi airport. Because
5: yeah, they use reeds that they'll put under your toenails.
2: Uh-huh. And they, Mao!
5: Mao! You know, it's a bunch of American ladies at the Hanoi airport.
0: Wow, this is weird.
2: I would consider a pedicure, mani and pedi.
5: Yeah, at the airport.
2: Absolutely, yeah.
5: I'm very pro guys getting pedicures.
2: Yes.
1: Yeah.
5: I get them. It's a real treat.
1: Me too.
3: Don't do that to those women.
5: They love it, man.
1: He's got good feet.
5: I do have good feet. Yeah.
0: We never did our thing yesterday. Yesterday was something like National Feet Appreciation Day.
1: I love my feet day, I think is what it was.
5: I went home and sucked my own toes.
3: Yeah, you did.
2: Please tell me you took pictures.
0: Dr. Justin Lee Miller of the Kinsey Institute.
2: I thought his last name was going to be Time. Dr. Justin Time.
0: 15% of people surveyed have a fantasy about feet or toes.
5: Yeah, touch me with your feet.
0: 18% of heterosexual men, only 5% of the ladies.
2: Change the channel with your feet.
5: Shuffle these cards.
2: Pour my beer with
5: you.
2: Food.
5: I'd pay money to watch a woman shuffle cards.
1: Absolutely. That would be amazing.
2: Yeah. Absolutely. Remember that guy in the movie Freaks? He lights a cigarette.
5: Unbelievable.
2: And he doesn't.
5: Now he had no other choice.
2: He had no other choice.
5: He wanted to smoke.
0: Isn't there a famous archery?
5: Yes.
2: Oh, yeah. Yes.
5: Yeah.
2: There is.
5: That's incredible.
2: It's a lady who,
5: and she bends her leg back
2: with her feet.
0: Yeah.
1: Does she not have arms? Or does she just
5: I've seen it both.
2: I don't think she has arms.
1: I have seen
5: a woman who kind of stands on her hands and does it.
0: But in this case, in the sexual realm, if you will, this doctor says, in the case of feet, it's more about the visual aspect for some. For others, it may be about sniffing, licking, or otherwise touching feet, including using them during the most ultimate.
5: Let me see your sense.
1: So I have a question. There's fantasy, which is the term Tom just used, but then there's fetish and kink. What's the difference between fetish and kink?
5: What I was told in Intro to Psychology was kink is something you really like and enjoy, but it's not considered mainstream.
1: Okay.
5: Fetish is something you absolutely have to have in order to complete.
1: So we need to use kink more.
5: Right, but as a society, we've all decided fetish is, and so
2: So fetish is more intense.
5: By definition, okay. Yes.
1: It's necessary.
0: I got fetish.
5: Yeah, you got a fetish?
2: Well, that gets a little fetish.
0: Yeah, wait. Yeah, oh, no. I know where you're going. You know something? I ain't going with you.
5: I'm going back.
0: I'll see you later. Bye.
5: It is a dark road.
2: Dark, lonely road. Wait,
4: especially no shoes on.
0: The joke not taken. Whose joke this is, I think I know. I want to talk to you about great cars. We were talking this morning about, I want to say, I think it was $40 million someone bought a Ferrari. But again, you're shaking your head, Jess, but that does include the undercoating.
1: Oh,
0: and
1: okay.
0: And then the get ready.
1: Well, makes total sense.
0: Yeah. Hyundai is not going to cost you $40 million. 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
12: Good Tuesday morning. I'm Jeff Rowland at the Shoals Insider News Desk. Here's what's trending this hour in Shoals area news. A homeless Florence man was formally sentenced on Monday in Lauderdale County Circuit Court for a 2024 home invasion that left two elderly women hospitalized. He pled guilty to attempted murder charges on Friday. 37-year-old Michael Joe Kirkland Jr. was sentenced by Judge Graves to two life sentences with the possibility of parole. Back in 2024, Kirkland approached the home of a 79-year-old woman and asked for water and allegedly forced his way into the home. Once inside, authorities say he bound and assaulted the woman. A 76-year-old neighbor went to check on the residence and she was also attacked. Both women suffered severe injuries and required hospitalization. Kirkland is awaiting transfer to the Alabama Department of Corrections. He'll be housed at the Lauderdale County Detention Center until his transfer. The city of Tuscumbia still doesn't have a permanent police chief. At the city council meeting in Tuscumbia Monday night, the council and mayor came to an impasse. Mayor T.W. Billings suggested they table the matter. Only two candidates were interviewed for the job, John Burcham and

0: Stephen Higginbotham, who is the current interim chief of police. Some council members said there were legal questions that needed to be answered. They said the matter will be addressed soon. You're up to date. That's what's trending this hour in Shoals Area News. I'm Jeff Rowland at the Shoals Insider News Desk, your news authority.
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2: Oh, good morning, everybody. A little muggy out there again. We had a boundary come through yesterday with a few thunderstorms. Temperatures today should be just a little bit more tolerable, but keep in mind, yesterday that heat index was all the way up to about 110. We're still looking at some dangerous heat the next couple of days, so take it easy, stay hydrated. Just a pop-up shower storm today and tomorrow. There are signs of some relief, though, by the weekend.
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18: Matt Godwin.
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18: Hello there.

0: are you?
1: Good.
0: Good. There's Jeff Oskey.
1: Hey, man.
0: Drinking some Waterloo?
1: Yeah.
0: Nice. Cherry lemonade?
1: Cherry limeade.
0: Cherry limeade.
2: Oh, it's delicious.
0: Yikes. There's Josh Arnold.
3: Hello.
0: Nice. At Beer 30. There's Ace Cosby.
4: Howdy.
0: Hello, Tom.
5: Hello, Chick McGee. There we go. We got to do a couple things here.
3: All right.
5: We have a Miss Hooker sitting in for Christy Lee right now. But at this point in our program, we like to do a little thing we call Today in History. And thank you. We'll start off in 1750 with a birthday.
1: Back now.
0: Martin Luther.
5: Nope.
0: Levi Stubbs.
5: I'll put it this way.
3: Of the four tops?
0: Yes, yeah. That's right.
5: If this guy were English, his name, as far as I know from my abilities to translate, his name would be Tony Celery.
3: Tony, if this guy Celery. Were English?
5: Yeah. Born in 1750.
2: Anthony Celerek.
6: Jonas Salk.
5: You're getting closer. Anyone? Tony? Antonio Salieri.
2: Oh.
0: The Mozart.
3: Bitter man.
5: Yeah. A great performance by F. Murray Abraham.
0: He won.
5: Friend of the show.
0: The Oscar for that, I believe.
5: Oh, great act.
0: As he should.
5: Happy birthday, 1774. Meriwether Lewis. You don't hear a lot of folks named that anymore.
0: Meriwether?
5: He hated being called Mary, by the way.
3: Sure, sure.
0: But confused. His brother was far more. Jerry Lewis!
5: Okay. born in 1928. You know who this is, Miss Hooker? Marge Schott.
2: Yes, owner of the Cincinnati Reds at one point. I don't know for how long.
5: Yeah.
2: Does her family still own it?
0: Do you remember what she would take her at St. Bernard's? She would take the hair from her St. Bernard's, put it in a bag, and give it to you if you were having a problem at the plate as a Cincinnati Red, and it would break your slump.
2: I love stuff like
0: that. The rumor.
1: Thank you, Mr. Schott.
0: That's exactly what you would say.
3: Right.
0: And go ahead and rub this on your back. You'll get a couple of hits out of
5: it. Quite a character.
2: Was she a drinker?
0: I don't know.
5: Had that smoker's voice or nothing else.
2: Yeah, she had that look. Yeah, she would have a Budweiser in her hand.
0: That's one of the Sports Illustrated covers you always remember. It's Marge Schott with a cigarette just staring into the camera.
3: Yeah.
0: It's haunting.
5: We're born in 1934. Roberto Clemente.
2: Baseball player?
0: My favorite.
5: Sadly, a
0: pirate, if anyone's asking.
5: Died on an airplane, not a ship.
0: Doing relief work. That's,
2: what?
0: It was a Major League Baseball pirate, not a... I'm the captain
5: I'm aware
0: now
5: of that.
0: Pirate.
5: Roberto Clemente, easier to peel than an orange.
0: Number 21. Yeah.
5: Mm-hmm. By the way, for those of you...
2: I like that one better.
0: That's Clemente.
5: Robert Redford, sadly gone now, born in 1936.
0: Bobby Redford.
5: This is...
3: real name, Ishmael Moskowitz. Who knew?
5: 1952, Patrick Swayze, very fine actor.
2: Also dead?
5: Sadly, yes. You know who his uncle was?
2: Chick will
5: know.
0: Is that true?
5: John Cameron Swayze?
0: Is that they not related at all?
3: They are not related.
6: They are not related.
5: John Cameron Swayze famously said, "My nephew left before his Timex."
0: John Cameron Swayze was a newsman, and he did commercials for Timex wristwatch. And they would strap
5: it to the blade of an Evinrude and take it out for a spin.
0: They would dunk it into the water, and
3: takes a licking.
0: And then he'd go, "Let's get a close up of this. It takes a licking and keeps on ticking."
5: Great commercials.
2: Okay.
3: That was a big campaign.
2: Huge. Yeah.
3: We learned about that in a marketing class.
5: John Cameron Swayze.
0: Do you have anything that takes the licking and will keep on ticking, Tom?
5: Yes, of course I do.
3: What is it, that big one?
5: Yeah, you, is that what you want me to say?
0: That big
5: one. Yeah, you fishing for...
0: That big hang now?
5: Okay.
0: That big white deer.
5: I don't know. I don't know.
3: Albino python?
5: I actually don't know if... I don't know if John Cameron Swayze is related to Patrick Swayze. It's just a weird name. I figured odds are...
3: What's your favorite Patrick Swayze performance, Jess Hooker?
2: I'm going to have to go Ghost.
3: Oh.
2: Yeah.
0: I have not seen Point Break.
5: Great movie.
0: And I'm going to have to watch it.
3: Not a great movie.
5: Oh. Action sequences.
3: But it's cool.
5: Action sequences are great.
2: Yeah.
3: But boy, is it bad. It's cool, though.
0: Is he
3: bad.
0: In Red Dawn?
3: Yes.
0: I think I like Red Dawn. But you think I know he's in it if I like it.
5: Just don't say Roadhouse.
3: Oh, that's also
6: fun to watch.
3: Real bad and real cool and fun.
0: Here's my contention. Roadhouse is its own. It's not. It's its own genre. Roadhouse. You have Roadhouse, and you have all the other movies.
1: Right.
0: It doesn't fit with anything else. It's something else.
5: I see. Born in 1969, Edward Norton.
2: Okay.
3: Good actor.
4: Yeah.
0: He's 69. Good. Really.
5: Yeah. Married to Trixie.
3: Trixie Norton. Who's that?
1: Norton.
0: This is a Jackie Gleason honeymooners reference.
3: Was that Ed Norton's, or was that Norton's wife?
0: Yeah. Art Carney was named. Yeah.
3: Boy,
0: yeah,
3: that's a good piece of trivia. I had no idea.
0: Trixie. That's what he's doing over there. Relating.
5: You know what we're talking about?
2: I mean, I know the honeymooners, and that's about as
5: Jackie Gleason, but his buddy was named Norton.
3: The show was fine, but the Cedric the Entertainer movie was stellar.
0: Is that right?
6: Oh, I miss that.
5: 1978, happy birthday. Andy Samberg, of course, the owner of the Samburgers restaurant.
3: I like that guy.
5: I do, too. I think
0: the cop show, Reno. No, not Reno.
3: Brooklyn Nine-Nine? Yeah.
0: That's the one.
3: The movie Hot Rod's real silly and fun.
0: I have not seen Hot Rod.
3: It's silly, but I laughed out loud a lot.
5: Lastly, on this date in 2016, Usain Bolt wins his third consecutive 200-meter gold at the Summer Olympics.
0: He's a fast man.
3: He blows out the candles on his cake just by running past it.
5: Very quick. Very quick.
6: We drove by his high school when we were in Jamaica. They're like, oh, that's where Usain Bolt went to high school.
2: That's
6: and I was
2: cool.
6: like, no wonder he ran so far and fast. Get the hell out of that horrible community.
5: Wow. One more thing. In 1960, the Beatles began their residence at the Indra Club in Hamburg.
3: How long were they there?
5: Quite some time. Yeah,
1: wow. Probably years at least.
5: Yeah, they changed their songs around.
0: Uh-huh. Tell me more.
5: Like Can't Buy Me Strudel.
3: Right. That was
5: I want to hold you, Hans.
0: No, it's calm. Give me dine hand or something.
1: Earlier, what chick said?
3: We were talking about how sometimes you can find something so funny that you make no noise. You just appreciate it.
0: Right.
3: That's where I'm at with I want to hold you, Hans.
1: I want to hold you, Hans.
3: That is one of my favorite
5: things. I want to hold you, Hans. Now, we have some Beatles stuff that I dug up for today that I know you're... No one's going to care about this but me and Pat.
0: And we'll be right back with that.
5: We have to take a break? Okay.
2: Yeah.
5: Do you want to just give me a teaser of what this is about?
2: Yeah, we have a whole hunk of Beatles news.
0: Oh, good.
2: Yeah, from now, masturbating together to Abbey Road.
0: They're still broke up, right, the Beatles?
2: The biopics.
5: Yeah, the biopics are being made. They're making four separate movies, one about each of the Beatles.
3: It's Sam Mendes, right? He's done
1: some good stuff.
0: Is he doing the whole...
5: Yeah, he's doing each one. He's doing four different movies. But they were filming a scene with all four of the principals.
0: At Abbey Road, right? A couple days
5: ago. Yeah, and I think the way he's making them, they're all going to kind of... They'll all be in each other's movies. Does that make sense?
3: Yeah.
2: Yes, there's crossover.
5: Yeah, so... They're filming something that's probably one of the most famous photographs in the history of the band, and they were doing something. It's kind of interesting. We also have another song coming out of Pat Godwin, I understand.
1: Couple, yeah, whatever
5: something
1: you like.
5: Involving the Commonwealth of Kentucky. I'm very excited about
1: Kentucky's.
5: This. We are in the O'Reilly Auto Parts studios. This is the Bob and Tom Show.
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2: Josh is
1: mimicking everything I say. I'm an idiot.
3: Oh, damn it.
1: I got you.
3: Hoisted on my own petard.
1: There's
4: Jess
1: Hooker.
4: We don't use that word anymore.
1: Yeah. The news desk. Yeah.
4: You're not petarded.
3: Small P.
1: That's how I said good morning to you, remember? Remember that off the air? There's the one, the only, Pat Godwin.
5: Hey, chick.
1: There's Jeff Oskey.
3: You said more than that.
1: Oh, yeah. There's Josh Arnold.
6: Hello.
1: Huh. There's Ace Cosby.
7: Hey, chick.
1: Hi. Hello, Tom. How are you?
4: Good.
1: Good.
4: Chewing on some ice over here.
1: Mm. Oh, really?
5: Chewing on some
1: ice. Let me ask you something.
8: Good timing.
1: You think it's a good time to be chewing on ice while we're on a radio show?
4: Well, I didn't know that you were actually going to be as brief as you were. Typically, you...
1: What do you mean?
4: You launch into some random...
3: When you guys were younger, in your high school days, would people tell you that you were feeling a certain way when you were chewing on ice?
1: Oh, horny?
3: Sexually repressed.
1: Oh.
3: Yeah, horny.
8: I never heard that until you said that here.
3: Oh,
8: but
3: was
8: I
3: sort
8: always
3: of regional?
8: Yeah, I always thought it was.
3: I heard that.
1: I think you guys did hear that. Yeah,
8: I always heard it means you have low iron. Like that's a symptom of low iron.
1: Huh?
8: Look it up.
3: Well, you dirty hippie.
4: Yeah, no kidding.
3: I usually chew on liver when I have low iron.
1: Yes.
4: The horny thing is at least funnier.
1: Is it okay to eat liver pate?
4: Yeah.
8: Yeah.
1: Is that you grind it up and stuff or what?
3: You're fine.
1: Really?
4: You've never had liver pate?
8: Mm-mm. You would like it.
3: I mean, even the poor man's pate, Braunschweiger?
8: Yes.
1: Oh, I like Braunschweiger.
3: Yeah.
1: Yeah. Same. My grandfather liked that.
3: I like it too.
8: Yes.
6: Do they still have that?
3: I like all spreadable meats.
4: Yeah, all right,
1: it begins and ends with Underwood double ham, doesn't it?
4: Get underwear to spread that meat over here.
6: How do you feel about a ham salad?
8: Love.
7: Oh yeah.
3: Not a big fan.
6: Oh really?
3: Yeah.
8: No. Not sandwich spread, ham salad.
3: Yes.
8: Those are two different things.
3: With you.
8: Yes. Always ham salad.
1: Well, this is gonna sound stupid, but good ham salad's great. But
3: I know it. Yeah.
1: Yeah.
7: Honey ham.
8: Honey ham is the key.
3: Yeah.
8: Okay.
4: Okay. Now, time for to move forward. We were talking about the Beatles and their residency in Germany.
1: Yes, the Beatles. What's new?
8: Paul McCartney once revealed in an interview with GQ that he and John Lennon used to masturbate together with their friends.
3: I mean, this is outrageous.
8: I don't know if it is.
3: I'm outraged by this.
8: Really?
3: No non-gay male would do this.
8: Tom? Have you done it?
4: God, no.
8: Okay.
4: I'm with Josh on this.
8: Okay.
4: But I mean,
3: I'll put it this
4: I'm wondering if McCartney just gets so bored with being interviewed, if he just makes stuff up.
3: I bet these weirdos did it.
8: Okay, the masturbation sessions with about three of John's friends happened at John's house before the pair became Beatles members.
3: Didn't the BBC release these 1 year?
1: Oh, wait.
3: Yeah. The BBC masturbation.
1: Wait a minute. So this...
8: McCartney recalls, instead of getting roaring drunk and partying, we were all just in the chairs and the lights were out and somebody started masturbating, so we all did.
3: No, you beat that person up.
7: No, you leave.
8: Each
7: you
8: boy leave. Would also...
4: And that's where he got the
1: you tell the
4: idea for the song, Pat, Come Together.
5: I know.
4: Yeah.
1: You tell that sister
4: I don't
1: Mary
4: want to hold your
1: to
4: hand. There's
1: stop
4: something,
1: that.
4: There's something in it.
8: Each boy would also call out names as inspiration. See, Josh, that's not gay.
5: I remember what they called out.
8: Yeah, you do?
5: Bridget Bardot, right?
8: Bridget Bardot was one,
5: book.
8: Yes. Yeah. He added, somebody would yell Bridget Bardot, and then everyone would thrash a bit more.
3: I can't stand it.
8: McCartney clarified that the experience, which he called good harmless fun, happened no more than two times.
3: Oh, yeah. Okay. Well, thank goodness it was only two times.
7: Yeah. Brokeback basement.
1: Now... It's fun.
3: Right.
4: Imagine there's some semen. Okay, sorry.
3: I don't have to because it's right there.
1: It's in my hand.
3: Yeah. Pat, what are you going to sing?
5: One, two, three, four. Me, John, and a couple more. Five, six, seven, eight guys in a circle. A, B, C, D. Won't you crank along with me? E, F, G, H, I, J, I, Z, Z. Boom, ba boom, butter the corn. Boom, ba boom, beat the meat. Boom, ba boom, flog the log. Boom, ba boom, come with me on together now. All together now. All together now.
2: All together now.
5: All together now.
2: All together now.
5: Sophia Loren. All together now.
2: All together now.
5: Margaret Thatcher.
9: Oh, that's what it picks up a bit.
4: Margaret Thatcher. Now we know what hit young Rocky in the eye. Rocky didn't like
5: Rocky
4: that.
5: In the eye.
1: I'm gonna get that boy.
4: You get any of those references?
8: No.
4: That's a Rocky Raccoon.
1: Rocky Raccoon.
4: Rocky Raccoon. Stepped in.
9: The worst song they ever
4: heard. Oh, really? No.
8: Which album is that on?
5: What album?
9: Who cares?
4: It's horrible. Revolution Number 9 is the worst one. Now we have more Beatles news?
8: Yeah, the cast of the upcoming Beatles biopics.
3: Whacked it together in order to get into character.
8: Have you heard people saying biopics lately instead of biopics?
3: Yes, it's completely wrong.
1: I always thought it was biopics.
3: And it's your fault.
8: Oh.
3: You started it, now America says it.
1: It's my fault?
4: It's biopic.
3: Oh, yeah.
8: Oh, yeah, I definitely know, but people are saying
4: I think it's
8: biopics.
4: Because of myopic or something.
8: Okay.
4: I don't know why they're doing it.
1: What about normalcy? Normalcy is correct.
4: No,
1: right?
4: It's not. Normality is correct.
3: It's become correct. It's actually in dictionaries.
4: I know. It's a lot of illiterate morons use it.
8: The cast was spotted recreating the band's famous Abbey Road album cover.
1: Yeah, they was.
8: The viral behind-the-scenes footage shows Paul Mescal, who plays McCartney.
3: The word viral is really overused.
8: Barry Keoghan as Ringo, Harris Dickinson as Lennon, and Joseph Quinn as Harrison strolling across the iconic crosswalk.
1: Hmm.
8: The leading men were outfitted with wigs and facial hair, as well as replicas
3: and wigs
8: of the group's Tommy Nutter suits and denim ensembles.
1: Tommy Nutter.
3: And we're to care about this? Why?
4: Because they've gone to great lengths.
3: Yeah, I kind of thought when they were going to make a movie about the Beatles, they would do Beatles things.
1: Yeah, and they would somehow find out the details of it. There's not a lot of information out there, though, to go over.
4: They're sticklers for authenticity. You'll recall in that famous Abbey Road crossing.
3: Probably not.
4: John Lennon is wearing the nice, what color suit, Pat?
10: It's a white suit.
4: Yes, he has a nice full beard.
11: Paul doesn't have shoes on.
1: And Paul is dead.
4: And Paul is smoking a cigarette, as you'll
11: remember. Unbelievable.
4: They used pubic hair from Yoko Ono to make John's beard just for authenticity.
3: Well, that's nice.
1: I don't believe you.
4: Okay,
1: who's playing Yoko? Do we know? Do we know the cast on this movie?
3: It's very controversial. Margot Robbie.
9: Oh, finally.
10: But she can act, though.
4: Halle Berry. There's many, many ways to go here that are all awful.
9: I thought the him casting Steve Buscemi as Paul was a little bit.
1: He's just that good, though. Yeah.
4: But that leads to another story about Abbey Road. Then we'll be done with this hunk,
8: okay.
4: I promise.
8: Paul McCartney's daughter has revealed that Sir Paul nearly got run over while trying to recreate the iconic Abbey Road crossing scene.
1: Stella!
4: This isn't for the movie. This is something else.
1: I'm sorry.
8: Mary McCartney said that the incident occurred while filming her debut documentary feature, If These Walls Could Sing, which celebrates 90 years of the world-famous London recording studio Abbey Road.
3: These walls could make me fall asleep.
1: Was it Paul and Ringo crossing? They did it for the lads or something?
8: The 53-year-old said, as we were leaving the studio, I said, I'll film you on the crossing. And we went over, and this car totally didn't stop for him.
3: What a story.
8: The film, which features interviews with her dad.
4: By the way, it would have been somewhat ironic if the car that ran him over was a VW Beetle. Remember the,
1: there's supposed to be a license plate code.
10: 28F.
1: Starting.
4: Yeah.
3: What a dork!
4: Okay, I'm
1: McCartney
4: sorry.
1: Did.
4: Sorry, Josh. Okay.
3: If only you were. If only you were.
1: Yeah, you know, because when somebody...
4: Yeah, you're right. I'm not.
1: Because when somebody's sorry about something, they don't keep doing it.
10: Beep, beep, beep, beep, move.
4: Yeah. I don't know. I can't imagine these movies are going to be any good.
8: Yeah.
4: I don't know.
8: I don't want to see any of them.
3: Boy, now this is even more infuriating. Hey, we're going to spend 9 minutes on something,
1: right?
3: And I'm going to end it with, but I don't think they're going to be very good.
4: Well, it's because you're going on it. Now it's going to be 10 minutes.
8: Wow.
3: You're right. I will self-flagellate.
4: Then you can join the Beatles.
1: Once again.
4: You talk about, if they're cranking it all together, you talk putting the heart in A Hard Day's Night.
1: Oh, again with that.
8: Do you know if they're going to release all the movies at the same time, or is it?
10: That's a good question. Yeah. April 28th, I think the first one comes out.
8: Yeah.
10: April in 2020.
3: So let's say you can only go see one. Who are you going to go see?
10: I I think it's a unique thing doing all four. So
3: I think I'm going Ringo only because Barry Keoghan is such a stellar actor. Yeah. Yeah.
1: What if it's all from the angle of, and all you see is the him looking out the backs of the other people as he's playing. That's all it is. You never see his
3: it's
1: face.
3: It's his POV.
1: It's POV from there.
4: They got Pete Best sitting in this crappy Liverpool apartment. I used to be in the Beatles.
3: That should be a post-credit scene. He's just sitting there watching them on Ed Sullivan as he's eating a TV
1: dinner.
3: Did
1: he just die or something?
10: Oh, he's still alive.
1: Is he still alive?
4: He was in here.
1: Of course he was. Yeah, he changed their oil. I forget. Yeah,
4: you know what I mean? Right. It's unbelievable. It's amazing guests we have in here, and Chick never can remember who they are.
1: You don't know what time it is. And you remember every guest we've ever had.
10: You didn't notice Christy left.
1: You thought Christy was gone all morning. You understand our frustration. My frustration.
3: Who would you go see? Which character?
1: You're so smart.
3: Paul?
4: I don't know.
1: Lennon probably would be. He was the leader, right?
3: If his doesn't end like The Sopranos.
10: Oh, man.
1: Now there's an idea.
4: Yeah, I don't know. I'm not even sure. I don't know. Making movies about real people never works for me.
8: Oh, okay.
4: The fictional semi, because they don't really know what they're talking about.
1: What about Brian's song?
8: Yeah.
4: About Brian's song?
1: Brian Piccolo.
4: Yeah.
1: Don't tell me you didn't like that.
8: The Queen one was good, right?
10: Very good. The Ray one was good, Ray Charles.
8: Ray, yeah,
4: but the Queen was all fiction.
8: Oh.
4: I mean, that's not the way it happened.
8: Oh, well, don't yell at me. I didn't make it.
10: She didn't direct it.
4: It's like the new Michael Jackson movie. They don't mention the sodomy.
1: Let me ask you. You know that you're really hard to take sometimes. Did you know that?
4: No, just embrace all the stupidity that is contemporary culture.
1: What would make you happy?
8: Oh.
1: Would you even know a factual that everything was absolutely fact in a rock and roll movie? Does that exist?
4: The Queen movie is very manipulative, and they stagger some timing things for the sake of a giant lie. So
3: Ray and Walk the Line, I think both did really
8: Walk
3: the Line.
8: They were very good.
3: Yeah. Hmm. Those aren't, if they stray, they don't stray by much.
9: What's Ray about?
10: The answer's 2 hours.
4: What have you got coming up over there so we can get Josh happy again?
8: We have bears.
10: That'll work.
3: You know what?
4: Do you have something about fishing lures?
8: Bears, bicycles.
3: Here's the thing. I don't come in and go, I'm going to do 9 minutes on fishing lures. And I don't lead it with, this will only be fun for Pat and I. Pat and I are going to... And poor Pat got dragged into
10: pulling
3: it.
10: Pulling me into it.
3: Yes. Yeah.
4: You had a nice little...
3: I save it for off the air.
4: You had a nice little
3: instead
4: song.
3: Instead of during off the air going, you know who died? I'm glad that son of a bitch is rotting. Yeah. I don't do things like that.
8: That happens a lot.
10: It does.
1: You know, you're really hard to take sometimes.
4: And Pat, I appreciated your little parody song.
3: Yeah.
4: A parody of one of the lesser known Beatles songs.
3: How do you like it being referred to as your little parody song?
10: Yeah. I don't care for it.
1: Well, of course not.
4: I seem to have a lot of disgruntled, soon-to-be former employees.
3: I wasn't until you said I was!
1: Go, baby, go.
10: Where did we lose Josh?
3: Was it when I told him he was in a bad mood and maybe I could give him a sandwich to cheer him up?
1: Maybe some ice cream.
10: Maybe have a pizza delivered.
1: Maybe an elephant. Maybe an elephant ear dragged through chocolate. You think he'd like that? That'll get him back where he needs to be.
3: I may order an elephant ear dragged through chocolate.
1: And just say it. That
4: Josh, here's your new desk. It's made of butter.
3: Man, I was buttering a piece of toast this morning, and Tom walked in, and I was like, son of a...
10: They never gave me enough butter.
3: This is the worst
1: thing. Was that sourdough?

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6: Hey, welcome back to the Bob and Tom Show in the O'Reilly Auto Parts Studios. There's Jess Hooker at the news desk.
7: Hello.
6: There's Pat Godwin.
8: Hello.
6: There's Jeff Oskey.
9: Hey, man.
6: Hey. Hello, Josh Arnold.
9: Is there something about what I was just joking about that I'm not aware of?
6: No, no.
10: Okay. No, actually, I'm glad you did.
6: You're in good shape. There's Ace Cosby.
11: Hello.
6: I'm Chick. Hello, Tom.
10: I will make arrangements. There is a famous sequence from this show. The damage to my hearing was done getting on board the locomotive of this famous fare train. Chick and I had to do a broadcast from it, and it was so incredibly loud that now I'm hearing my tinnitus, et cetera, et cetera. But that episode of me being genuinely furious, I'll have to find that.
7: That's,
10: and we'll have to post that.
6: Pretty good.
10: I've been getting emails about it.
6: Oh yeah.
10: I'll acquiesce and we'll get that organized for you. Maybe we can get an excerpt. It's quite a long train ride as the damage to my hearing continues. But right now we have Jess Hooker sitting in for Christy Lee. She's over at the Bob and Tom news desk. What else you got over there?
7: A woman in Kentucky awoke to discover a bear had wandered into her house and eaten her leftovers.
6: Hello.
7: Ms. Kendra North told WDKY-TV that she had kept the door open in her Harlan County home on Wednesday night for air circulation and forgot to close it before going to sleep.
10: Oh.
7: She woke up when her sister called from a nearby house. Her sister told her a bear had just walked out of Kendra's home, down the steps, and then stared her directly in the eyes.
9: Yeah, that's right. What are you going to do about it?
6: Wow.
7: Inside, Kendra discovered the bear had helped itself to the KFC she'd left on the kitchen table.
9: You blame it?
6: Man.
7: Not only did the bear eat her food, he also shattered her glass table.
9: Oh, boy. Why? I wonder.
12: Sloppy.
9: Well, bear. Apparently. You sat on it? Yeah, I may have sat on that glass table. Boy, oh, boy.
10: This should be a Super Bowl commercial. If I'm KFC, this would be a great Super Bowl commercial. You see the bear walking out, staring at the one lady. She looks around and they
7: has
10: go
7: a
10: in.
7: Chicken leg in his.
10: And Pat, you got your guitar on?
8: Well, if you're talking Kentucky, you're talking Kentucky. That's what I'm talking about. They lived in Kentucky, where brown bears run free. Out in a cabin, be careful, it's wild country. And I ain't joking, don't leave your door open. Kentucky brewing, what's that you're chewing? KFC entices those 11 herbs and spices. If you got leftover chicken and live in the woods, lock it up at night, it's bear claw licking good. They like original recipe, mashed potatoes and iced tea. Ha! Kentucky brewing, a kitchen's in ruins. Bear chew through a locked can and ain't the garbage man. Kentucky brewing.
10: All right. Thank you very much. Kentucky. Little tribute to the great Neil Diamond. Wouldn't that be a great TV commercial, though? The bear eating the, eating the chicken. I always look forward to the Super Bowl. And, of course, we'll have all the NFL ratings pretty soon. You already got all the college rankings.
6: I like the fact KFC's using different kernels in all their commercials.
7: Are they still doing that?
6: Yeah, I saw some.
9: Oh, they're doing more?
6: Yeah.
9: That was fun.
6: Yeah.
7: Who was the female? There was one female.
9: Reba McEntire?
6: Reba McEntire.
7: Oh, that's good.
6: Yeah.
9: Okay. Sorry, what were you going to say?
7: Oh.
11: I thought the new one had Rosie O'Donnell, but I could be wrong. Oh.
9: No, that was just Rosie O'Donnell at a KFC.
11: Oh.
9: I confused. She was ordering a bucket of skin.
7: Did you guys know there's a KFC museum?
9: Yeah.
7: Yeah, I went.
9: You did get to go?
7: Yeah, I took my mom and my daughter. They were excited. They thought they were at the Taj Mahal, to be honest. But yeah, it was so cool. You could go in there and you order your food and you can wander around and see all of it. It was
6: do
7: was
6: they
7: a lot
6: have
7: of fun.
6: The Colonel's bolo ties and
9: right.
6: things like that?
7: They had a couple of his full suits.
6: Oh,
7: yeah.
6: Cool. That's cool.
7: They had all the buckets through the years. The
10: 11 ushers all named Herb.
6: That's very funny.
7: It was cute. Let's see. A woman in Florida was arrested after allegedly aiming her speeding Mercedes at a pair of bicyclists.
10: Shooter.
9: What is this crazy person doing?
7: The cyclist told authorities that the driver of a white Mercedes convertible, Ms. Jill Allison Vernon, had shouted profanities at them after they told her to slow down.
11: Putting the C in C class.
7: Right?
6: Oh.
7: They said she repeatedly approached them at a high rate of speed and tried to hit them when the driver shouting at the victims, you don't live here, you don't live on this street, and that they had no reason to tell her to slow down. When an officer showed up at Vernon's house and tried to place her in handcuffs, she tried to flee into her house. The officer attempted to grab her hand, but she hit a wall and fell on the ground. She continued to try to pull away from the officer. She told him she needed to use the restroom and then soiled her pants.
6: Oh.
9: Look at Tommy.
6: Tommy soiled her pants, Tom.
7: The 58-year-old was arrested on charges of aggravated assault with a deadly weapon and resisting arrest.
9: Man, what a garbage person.
10: Yeah. Do they let you go shower and clean up before they haul you in?
7: I don't think they should.
9: No, I don't think so either.
6: Well, I think they do that, but they don't want it in the squad car.
10: Yeah, I mean.
9: I would still throw a bit. I'd take one of her towels, put it down.
7: I'd hose her down in her front yard so everybody saw what an idiot she was.
6: All right.
10: Wow.
6: You guys are tough, but fair.
7: Oh, that tracks. That's exactly what I would have guessed.
6: Lord, how was I not married to that? Huh? Good God.
9: I know. Amy Madigan plays her in the movie.
6: Holy hell. Jiminy Christmas.
7: Oh, man.
6: Where do you think you're going? Is what? That face?
10: She apparently turned her car around and came back at them?
7: And kept trying to hit them over and over again, yeah.
10: Wow.
7: Yeah.
10: That's nuts.
9: Are you guys slow down yellers in your neighborhood?
7: Yeah, a little bit. I want to, but my husband told me that's how you get egged. So stop yelling at kids to slow down in the neighborhood. Yeah, but I remember there were when we would drive through our neighborhood, we would fly, like as teenagers.
11: Yeah.
7: And so I feel like I have it coming. God, there was this one guy who would yell at us all the time. He sat out there when we would all be driving to school, and he would yell at us to slow down, and we would always yell back, "Die already!
9: Die already!
6: Die already!"
10: Oh, wow.
6: Well, aren't you a nice bunch of kids?
10: You're a little me in training.
7: Yeah. On a nicer note, a group of Italian nuns is fighting a local government plan to take away their beach club.
11: Why would they?
6: A nun's beach club?
7: Yeah. The Guardian reports that nuns have operated the beach resort since 1946. They've been exempt from normal commercial rules because profits help fund their charitable work, including a school. Now the mayor wants to reclassify the property as a free public beach.
9: Our Lady of the Perpetual Tan Line.
10: Yeah, so they have this stretch of beach that they control.
7: Yeah,
10: and
7: which
10: it's
7: is
10: extremely
7: nice.
10: Popular. So they raise funds by renting out beach chairs and stuff.
9: Seems nice.
10: Yeah, so
7: if the nuns want to keep it running, they have to compete for the concession. The sisters say losing the income from their 165-foot stretch of sand could leave them unable to keep their school open.
10: Yeah, this
9: come
10: sounds,
9: on.
10: Yeah, and this is in Sicily, right?
7: Yeah, yeah.
10: So,
7: yeah,
10: this mayor is about to.
9: Yeah.
10: This mayor, you might want to get some cement shoes ready because I don't think he's going to be.
6: I understand you got a couple
10: nuns.
6: Problems.
9: It won't be the nuns. But it will be somebody who is a fan of the
10: yes.
9: nuns.
10: Yes.
7: Yeah. One of those nuns has a nephew.
9: You're right. Yeah, right.
11: Exactly.
10: I wonder, I mean, this is a stupid question. I presumably they don't wear the habits.
7: Do you remember
10: at
7: we talked
10: beach?
7: About this? That I think some of them do.
11: Yeah.
7: Yeah, some of them can't well, go out in public without it.
10: Well, contemporary nuns in many cases dress in what we would call street clothes, more or less. But, I mean, I wonder if.
11: It depends the sect.
10: Yeah.
9: It does vary. Yeah.
10: I mean, at the beach, that'd be really uncomfortable.
7: Yeah, and Jeff, you might know this. All sisters are nuns, but not all nuns are sisters.
11: I have no idea.
7: No? Okay.
11: Well, I don't know.
7: It's
12: one
7: of those
12: things. I
7: think
12: that's right.
7: Yeah.
10: That's confusing.
7: Yeah. Well, some of them are charitable, and they're out in the community, and they work, and other ones, the nuns stay in and pray, and they don't leave the convent. Yeah,
11: yeah
7: something
11: that makes
7: like sense. That. Yeah.
10: Okay.
9: Pat,
10: okay.
9: Your dad was a theater director and stuff. Were you ever exposed to the play Nonsense?
8: Oh, absolutely.
7: Oh, I saw that as a kid.
8: Crazy farce.
7: Yes.
9: Nonsense was always showing at some community theater or dinner theater
7: the
9: somewhere.
7: Beef and Horns. Oh, yeah.
10: I never saw it. What was the.
9: I never saw Nonsense either.
11: Did you see Nonsense 2 back in The Habit?
9: That's actually. Did you know that was actually Sister Act 2's?
6: Oh, sometimes.
9: There is a Nonsense 2.
12: Oh, really?
7: Oh, I didn't know that.
8: There's a Nonsense 3. It's about soccer. It's called Kicking the Habit.
10: Huh. Are you kidding? If
8: yeah,
10: not,
8: I'm kidding.
10: That's a very fine joke.
8: Thank you very much.
6: Okay. Hello.
7: More news. Blockbuster, the once popular video rental store chain, isn't completely gone. The last remaining Blockbuster is located in Bend, Oregon.
9: Right.
7: Mm-hmm. Right.
9: Yeah. Yeah.
7: Do you remember the last one you went to?
9: Yeah.
7: Yeah.
6: Tom loved going to Blockbuster.
10: I did.
7: That was a big Friday night thing for him.
10: And I,
6: the gentleman who worked at Blockbuster would have recommendations for him, and it was just
10: it was great.
6: It was
10: the guy knew me and he knew the family.
7: Yeah.
10: And I would go over there, and he would always have stuff under the desk. He'd go, hey, I think you guys will like this one. He'd hold it for me.
9: I went above and beyond to not go to Blockbuster. I was a mom-and-pop video store purist.
6: Ah,
7: so
6: okay.
7: I worked at the Video Junction in my town when I was in high school, and that's where everybody got their movies.
9: Yeah.
7: And we even had the saloon doors.
10: Oh, you had the back door area?
7: We
10: the,
7: did.
10: The porno?
7: And there were two old guys that would come in the middle of the afternoon.
9: Oh.
7: Yeah, and they would go in there. And one of the guys always told me when he would check out, he goes, you know, it's illegal to tell anybody I get these.
11: Did he drive a Datsun B210?
7: I think so.
11: That was my dad.
7: You guys just lived in the next town.
9: He loved it. He loved it. Yeah.
6: Wow.
10: Well, I know you're getting along with your dad now, and well, not anymore.
7: The last Blockbuster, the independently owned video rental store, is the last one in the world using the Blockbuster branding. It has become a popular tourist destination and even hosted sleepovers through Airbnbs in September of 2020. The store estimates that 80% of its income comes from selling merchandise.
10: Okay. I think it'd be kind of cool and hip.
9: Sure, yeah.
10: What was the name of the place you went? Because you talked about it at some length. You went to an adult video rental.
9: Oh, there was a Ward video and there was Spanky's.
12: Mm-hmm.
9: Yeah, those were the two I would go to.
10: But they're at least mom and pop.
9: I was talking about mainstream film when I said earlier.
10: See,
9: yeah,
10: I see. It'll be irritated. Did Blockbuster have an adult area?
7: No, didn't. No, they were mainstream.
12: You can't win.
9: No,
8: that was C-Buster.
9: I'm putting in my 2 weeks. This is my 2 weeks.
10: Does that mean you're going to work for 2 weeks?
8: Oh, it's getting good.
9: I'm putting in my 1 day.
12: I'm putting in my 8 hours.
11: Well, Josh, you said you would do the trick where you would come in and look at the return movies before you even went to the wall,
9: yeah,
11: right?
9: Yeah, because for a while there, I did have to go to Blockbuster, and that's what I would do.
12: That was always like the way to go.
9: Yeah.
12: All the best movies.
9: You go right to the just returned movies.
12: Yep.
10: Mm-hmm. I remember USA Today, I want to say it was on Fridays, I forget, they would have a list of the most rented movies.
7: Yeah.
10: And I can remember one of the things that I remember was Jeff Foxworthy and the guys, they did a theatrical release of the Blue Collar Comedy Tour that it didn't do anything. It was, I guess, considered to be a box office flop, more or less. And then all of a sudden it started showing up as the most rented movie every week, week after week after week. And that's what really, those guys just all exploded.
7: Wow.
10: All friends of the show. But it was really cool to see what was out there that people really liked.
7: Yeah.
10: These days, obviously, with streaming, it's still different.
9: And they don't really release those numbers. It's kind of unfortunate because I think it's fun to look at those top 10. What's big that week?
10: And, and I'm such an idiot. I always find myself, someone will say, oh, you got to watch this movie. And then it'll take me half an hour to figure out which streaming service it's on.
7: Yeah.
9: I know. You gotta push this button and that button. You gotta go to an app.
12: Everything's different.
9: Turn on the remote.
12: I called Jeff Bezos a prick. What channel is it on? Damn it!
11: You can just ask Siri. She'll tell you.
12: Yep.
11: Yeah. Be like, hey Siri, where can I watch the show at? And she'll tell you.
12: That's right. And there's an app called Just Watch. You enter it in there, and
10: thanks for telling me
12: where it is.
11: Hey, I'm trying to save
12: it. Doesn't do anything to tell you these things because the next thing I know, well, the guy was over, the thing the chick recommended blew up my house.
9: Chick, you mentioned Just Watch once every 2 weeks.
12: Yes,
9: for him,
12: absolutely. Yeah. Thanks for telling me.
10: It's called Just Watch.
9: You won't know how to get
10: can
9: it.
12: No, you know what it's called? 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We would appreciate it. That's The Bob and Tom Show in How Did You Hear About Us survey. 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
10: Thank you very much, Chick McGee. Coming up in the news, we have
7: alligator lizards.
12: Alligator lizards.
10: I was gonna. This is
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10: This is the story I was teasing earlier.
7: Yeah.
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16: Good Tuesday morning. I'm Jeff Rowland at the Shoals Insider News Desk. Here's what's trending this hour in Shoals area news. A homeless Florence man was formally sentenced on Monday in Lauderdale County Circuit Court for a 2024 home invasion that left two elderly women hospitalized. He pled guilty to attempted murder charges on Friday. 37-year-old Michael Joe Kirkland Jr. was sentenced by Judge Graves to two life sentences with the possibility of parole. Back in 2024, Kirkland approached the home of a 79-year-old woman and asked for water and allegedly forced his way into the home. Once inside, authorities say he bound and assaulted the woman. A 76-year-old neighbor went to check on the residents, and she was also attacked. Both women suffered severe injuries and required hospitalization. Kirkland is awaiting transfer to the Alabama Department of Corrections. He'll be housed at the Lauderdale County Detention Center until his transfer. The city of Tuscumbia still doesn't have a permanent police chief. At the city council meeting in Tuscumbia Monday night, the council and mayor came to an impasse. Mayor T.W. Billing suggested they table the matter. Only two candidates were interviewed for the job, John Burcham and Stephen Higginbotham, who is the current interim chief of police. Some council members said there were legal questions that needed to be answered. They said the matter will be addressed soon. You're up to date. That's what's trending this hour in Shoals Area News. I'm Jeff Rowland at the Shoals Insider News Desk, your news authority.
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18: Oh, good morning, everybody. A little muggy out there again. We had a boundary come through yesterday with a few thunderstorms. Temperatures today should be just a little bit more tolerable, but keep in mind, yesterday that heat index was all the way up to about 110. We're still looking at some dangerous heat the next couple of days, so take it easy, stay hydrated. Just a pop-up shower storm today and tomorrow. There are signs of some relief, though, by the weekend.
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4: Oh, good morning, everybody. A little muggy out there again. We had that boundary come through yesterday with a few thunderstorms. Temperatures today should be just a little bit more tolerable, but keep in mind, yesterday that heat index was all the way up to about 110. We're still looking at some dangerous heat the next couple of days, so take it easy, stay hydrated. Just a pop-up shower storm today and tomorrow. There are signs of some relief, though, by the weekend.
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8: Oh, for the morning hours, we continue to warm up, but it's just not going to be as hot as it's been. It's been blazing hot lately. It's still going to be above normal. You still need to take precautions, but not as hot. 105, maybe 107 out there on the heat index. But to be honest, once it gets hot, it's just hot, right? We expect a few isolated pop-up showers and storms the next few days. High temperatures by the weekend, finally getting back to normal, closer to 90.
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6: For the morning hours, we continue to warm up, but it's just not going to be as hot as it's been. It's been blazing hot lately. It's still going to be above normal. You still need to take precautions, but not as hot. 105, maybe 107 out there on the heat index. But to be honest, once it gets hot, it's just hot, right? We expect a few isolated pop-up showers and storms the next few days. High temperatures by the weekend, finally getting back to normal, closer to 90.
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7: Oh, good afternoon. Another hot one. This one's just a Tuesday, right? An isolated pop-up shower or storm. North winds around 5. Maybe you just might get lucky enough to get a breeze at 10 miles per hour. The humidity still hasn't dropped all that much. It will drop off late this week, so each day gets a little bit better out there. But by no means are we looking at any fall weather. Temperatures will stay in the 90s through Friday.
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8: Well, good afternoon. Another hot one. This one's just a Tuesday, right? An isolated pop-up shower storm. North winds around 5. Maybe you just might get lucky enough to get a breeze at 10 miles per hour. The humidity still hasn't dropped all that much. It will drop off late this week, so each day gets a little bit better out there. But by no means are we looking at any fall weather. Temperatures will stay in the 90s through Friday.
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1055, the big dog, is WVNA-FM, Muscle Shoals, Alabama. 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
7: Well, good afternoon. Another hot one. This one's just a Tuesday, right? An isolated pop-up shower storm. North winds around 5. Maybe you just might get lucky enough to get a breeze at 10 miles per hour. The humidity still hasn't dropped all that much. It will drop off late this week, so each day gets a little bit better out there. But by no means are we looking at any fall weather. Temperatures will stay in the 90s through Friday.
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0: Tune in to Alice's Attic tonight as I broadcast from one of the most musical cities in the world. I've got lots for you this evening, a tale from the attic about my stint on British TV. As if that's not enough, Pat Benatar will invade You Gotta Love the 80s. Bob Seger will go live from Detroit on Live and Kicking. And my favorite era of Pink Floyd is my choice for the Attic Classic. You can find your way up here. Just follow that putrid stench and you'll arrive in Alice's Attic.
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Rockin' 05-5, the big dog, bad company. Hey there, I'm TC. Good afternoon. Hope you're enjoying your Tuesday. First day in several that we don't have a heat advisory. Doesn't mean it's cool by any means. Aerosmith, Eric Clapton on the way. It's Greg Allman right now on the big dog.

Capital 5-5. The big dog, there's Aerosmith. Looking forward to Friday. High school football back on the big dog, Deschler Tigers. Back on the big dog, opening up the season against Russellville Friday night. And football in the South high school scoreboard show will also be back following the games on Friday night. Eric Clapton on the big dog.

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9: All for the rest of the afternoon, if you get an isolated thunderstorm, congratulations. It's kind of like rain lottery this week. Each day there's a chance, but it's a pretty remote chance sometimes. I think a better chance by Friday. We've got a boundary coming in from the north for the weekend. It's going to bring in some drier air. Not quite false fall, but it's definitely going to be where it should be this time of year with lower humidity. And those overnight lows get back into the 60s early next week.
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4: The Big Dog.

Rockin' 05, the Big Dog Queen and David Bowie together under pressure. Hey there, I'm TC's. We dig deep in the Big Dog library. Van Halen from their second album, released in March of 1979. The recording was extremely rushed. They began sessions at the end of 1978, just days after they came off the road, the big world tour for their debut album. And they finished recording in like a week or two. From Van Halen 2, this tune is Somebody Get Me a Doctor, Van Halen on the Big Dog.

0: 105.5, the big dog, Bob and Tom in the morning, Shoals Bass Rock all day long. Tom Petty and the Heartbreakers, you got lucky just before 4 on this Tuesday afternoon. You remember Columbia House? I mean, yeah, that's how I built my album library when I was a kid. You know, the company that wanted to sell you 12 cassettes or CDs for a penny? Well, believe it or not, they're still in business. Not for long. They're finally shutting their doors. The last several years, Columbia House had remained open as an online catalog for DVD and Blu-rays. But yeah, I don't know how many cassettes and albums I got from Columbia House. Another long set of nonstop rock on the way. Offspring, Eagles, Billy Idol coming up. Thin Lizzy to kick things off next.
1: Tune in to Alice's Attic tonight as I broadcast from one of the most musical cities in the world. I've got lots for you this evening. A tale from the attic about my stint on British TV. As if that's not enough, Pat Benatar will invade You Gotta Love the 80s. Bob Seger will go live from Detroit on Live and Kicking. And my favorite era of Pink Floyd is my choice for the attic classic. You can find your way up here. Just follow that putrid stench and you'll arrive in Alice's Attic.
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Rockwell 5-5. The big dog, there's the Offspring. As we wrap up your work day, drive you home. Yeah, you headed out of work with that rebel yell, Billy Idol on the big dog.

Rockwell 5-5. The big dogs, we take it to the limit with the Eagles. The AP first college football poll, Ohio State sits atop. 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

0: 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Ain't too proud to big. Hey there, I'm TC. On this Tuesday afternoon, getting ready for Friday night football, back with the Deschler Tigers opening up the season against Russellville on Friday. And once again this season, we'll have the Football in the South High School Football Scoreboard Show following the games each and every Friday night. A couple of weeks out from college football, the first AP college football preseason poll out. And Ohio State takes number one spot. Oregon, Georgia, Notre Dame, and Texas rounding out the top five. Big Ten dominating the poll. The SEC, not one team, had a single first-place vote. Alabama ranked 13th in the preseason poll. Check the weather. Motley Crue on the way next on the Big Dog.
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7: All for the rest of the afternoon, if you get an isolated thunderstorm, congratulations. It's kind of like rain lottery this week. Each day there's a chance, but it's a pretty remote chance sometimes. I think a better chance by Friday. We've got a boundary coming in from the north for the weekend. It's going to bring in some drier air. Not quite false fall, but it's definitely going to be where it should be this time of year with lower humidity. And those overnight lows get back into the 60s early next week.
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Rock 105.5, the Big Dog, Greg Kinban. Hey there, I'm TC. As we dig deep in the Big Dog library, Molly Hatchet. We go back to their 1983 album called No Guts, No Glory, which featured the return of their original singer, Danny Joe Brown. He had left the band in 1980, had some current concerns over some health issues, diabetes problems, did a couple albums with Jimmy Farrar as their lead singer. But in 1983, Danny Joe Brown comes back. This one is called Fall of the Peacemakers. Molly Hatchet digging deep on the Big Dog.

Rockin' 5-5, the big dog Molly Hatchet, great tune there from 1983, the album No Guts, No Glory, Fall of the Peacemakers. Boston on the way, it's Green Day right now, nonstop rock on the big dog.

0: Rock 105.5, the big dog, Shoals Best Rock, nonstop, Blue Oyster Cult. Hey there, I'm TC. Just before 5, as we wrap up your work day and drive you home, plenty of nonstop rock. Crack open an ice-cold adult beverage. How about an ice-cold adult beverage during work? Yeah, what would you think about, like, non-alcoholic beer at work? Would that be appropriate? Well, according to a recent poll, ask the question, would it be appropriate to drink non-alcoholic beer at work? And the results were split right down the middle. 50% said, yeah. Another 50% said, no, that wouldn't be too cool. I don't know. I think about, like, if you were going in for surgery and the doctor walked in with a beer. You know, you do a double take. Then you notice it's non-alcoholic beer. Would you be okay with that? I don't know if I would. Another long set of nonstop rock on the way. Clash will kick it off next.
1: Tune in to Alice's Attic tonight as I broadcast from one of the most musical cities in the world. I've got lots for you this evening. A tale from the attic about my stint on British TV. As if that's not enough, Pat Benatar will invade You Gotta Love the 80s. Bob Seger will go live from Detroit on Live and Kicking. And my favorite era of Pink Floyd is my choice for the Attic Classic. You can find your way up here. Just follow that putrid stench and you'll arrive in Alice's Attic.
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105.5, the big dog, is WVNA-FM, Muscle Shoals, Alabama. 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

Rock 105.5, the Big Dog Steve Miller Band. Hey there, I'm TC on your Tuesday afternoon. And news breaking earlier this afternoon that Frank Beard, drummer for ZZ Top, passed away. Apparently, he actually passed away yesterday at his Texas ranch. But coming up here in just a few minutes, we'll do a set of music celebrating ZZ Top and Frank Beard and Dusty Hill, leaving Billy Gibbons now as the lone original member of ZZ Top. Bob and Tom Rewind coming up too. It's the Edgar Winter Group right now on The Big Dog.

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1: Ralph Harris is our guest. And
2: you know who loves to talk like that?
1: He and Chick are blackening up the room. What are you? Chick,
2: Dean
1: are you
2: Martin doing? Loved to always talk like he always thought would.
3: Street. Like the old yeah. movies with the black characters. Yeah. Well, sir, I tell you, I can do it for you, but it's gonna take me a couple hours. It surely is. It surely is.
1: Well, thanks.
3: Surely is gonna take me a couple hours, Ralph, and then you come back around, your car be ready.
1: Ralph, you realize you're gonna get drummed out. You're gonna lose your card if you keep doing that.
3: No, I ain't. I'm a certified member. Uh-huh. I'm a certified member. You can't get rid of me now. You know, and the more attention I bring to the cause, the better. You know?
2: That's right.
3: Wow. We won't be talking like this after the year 2003. Ain't gonna be no more of this. I'm letting white people know now. This is the last 4 years y'all got of us. Won't be talking like this. And then we going on, and we gonna talk regular. We gonna talk just like y'all talk. And we ain't gonna do this no more. I'm serious as a heart attack. White people, get ready, because we going to speak the King's English. We going to speak the King's English after the year 2003. And we're going to go back to having A1 credit. Because that's the way it's supposed to be. Everybody going to be on even plane. No more of this separation, I'm telling you. And my name is Mosley. You can tell him I told you.
4: Wow, that is fantastic.
3: Your car be ready in 5 minutes.
2: Should we be laughing?
5: Thank you.
3: Man, you can laugh. Funny is funny. It don't matter. And if I said it, you laugh. You tell him I said it.
1: My level of discomfort is extraordinary. Ralph Harris is with us.
5: Oh, my God.
1: And at the sports desk, we have Andy from Amos and Andy.
6: Howdy do.
3: Hey there, Kangfish.
5: Oh, Ruby Magonia.
1: Okay, Ralph, quick, say something that proves you're black.
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0: 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Well, it's not just a pile of songs. We're talking a carefully curated, expertly stacked, beautifully arranged pile of classic rock.
1: Look at the size of that thing.
0: And yeah, it's huge. The Big Dog.

0: Rock Roll 5-5, the big dog, Bob and Tom of the Morning Shoals. Bass Rock all day long. There's Blackfoot. I'm TC. Word coming down this afternoon that Frank Beard, Texas-bred drummer for ZZ Top for 56 years, has passed away at the age of 77. Apparently, he passed away yesterday. He died August 17th while in hospice care at his ranch in Richmond, Texas, with family members at his side. You may remember in early August, earlier this month, Frank had to drop off the ZZ Top's The Big One tour due to health issues. But ZZ Top's Frank Beard has passed away. We'll do a set of ZZ Top music coming up next. We'll kick it off with Tush.
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6: Oh, for the evening hours, still going to be hot out there, even a couple of hours or so after sunset. Overnight lows back in the 70s, although we're going to see low 70s and upper 60s as we finish out the work week. Weekend's in pretty good shape. Each and every day this week, though, there is a chance for a pop-up shower or thunderstorm, but definitely nothing that's going to last all day. 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The heat should get better by Thursday.
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Rock 105.5, the big dog ZZ Top. Hey there, I'm TC. On a sad day, we find out that ZZ Top drummer Frank Beard has passed away at the age of 77. ZZ Top, one of those unique bands that had just the same three members throughout their entire career until Dusty Hill, bass player, passed away a couple of years ago. And now Frank Beard, ZZ Top's drummer for 56 years, passed away yesterday is the word. As we continue with some ZZ Top music, it's Pearl Necklace on the Big Dog.

Rock 105.5, the big dog ZZ Top got me under pressure from their huge album Eliminator from 1983 as we remember and honor Frank Beard, drummer for ZZ Top for 56 years. He passed away yesterday at the age of 77. He had to leave the ZZ Top tour just a couple of weeks ago. He was on tour and started having some health issues, dropped out of the tour, and word comes that he passed away surrounded by family yesterday at his Texas ranch. ZZ Top, My Head's in Mississippi on the Big Dog.

0: Rock 105.5, the big dog, Bob and Tom in the morning. Shoals Bass Rock all day long. ZZ Top, waiting for the bus. Jesus just left Chicago as we remember Frank Beard. 56 years plus drummer for ZZ Top. And Frank's death now leaves ZZ Top founder Billy Gibbons as the only remaining member from the band after bassist Dusty Hill passed away back in 2021. Frank Beard, ironically, the only member of ZZ Top to not sport the famous facial hair, Frank Beard, passing away yesterday at the age of 77. And, you know, we could just keep going and going, playing a lot of great ZZ Top music. Another long set of nonstop rock on the way. We will hear from Led Zeppelin, Rush, and Bad Company, and Bryan Adams will kick things off next.
1: Tune in to Alice's Attic tonight as I broadcast from one of the most musical cities in the world. I've got lots for you this evening, a tale from the attic about my stint on British TV. As if that's not enough, Pat Benatar will invade You Gotta Love the 80s. Bob Seger will go live from Detroit on Live and Kicking. And my favorite era of Pink Floyd is my choice for the Attic Classic. 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Just follow that putrid stench and you'll arrive in Alice's Attic.
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The big dog, there's Rush, Tom Sawyer, Alice's Attic. Coming up after 7, nonstop rock. Until then, the Beatles on the big dog.

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1: 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One moment, please. Thanks for calling. One moment, please. Thanks for calling. One moment, please.
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0: Track all day long, Survivor with the Eye of the Tiger. Hey there, I'm TC. 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
7: Well, for the evening hours, still going to be hot out there, even a couple of hours or so after sunset. Overnight lows back in the 70s, although we're going to see low 70s and upper 60s as we finish out the work week. 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

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Get one here from Robin Trower, his album Bridge of Sighs, 1974. This is Day of the Eagle. Robin Trower digging deep on the Big Dog.

Rockwell 5-5, the big dog, Robin Trower, digging deep in the big dog library. Great stuff. Great guitar work. Day of the Eagle from Robin Trower. Alice's Attic coming up here after 7. Nonstop Rock continues with Billy Squire on the big dog.

0: Tune in to Alice's Attic tonight as I broadcast from one of the most musical cities in the world. I've got lots for you this evening, a tale from the attic about my stint on British TV. As if that's not enough, Pat Benatar will invade You Gotta Love the 80s. Bob Seger will go live from Detroit on Live and Kicking. And my favorite era of Pink Floyd is my choice for the Attic Classic. You can find your way up here. Just follow that putrid stench and you'll arrive in Alice's Attic.
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2: It's time once again to escape to another world where the rock is always just right. 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
3: Welcome back to Alice's Attic on August 18th. I'm coming to you tonight from Manchester, the city of Smiths, Oasis, Joy Division, The Hollies, Herman's Hermits, 10cc, Buzzcocks, Stone Roses, and the list goes on forever. People up here know their music. So I have to be on my A game tonight with the Hollywood Vampires. Manchester is a really cool city, rock and roll city all the way. So coming up, we've got a Cooper's Countdown from the summer of 1990 when glam metal was in its final stretch. Then we've got a listener email, and for This Day in Rock, we honor the day that four young men from Liverpool played their first show together as a band. But now, let's start with this.
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